Say my network, what? That's how much I pay tax. Three things I don't give out is my money. Bumps and second chances. So Brandon, I'ma have it, son. It's time he leave it in. I'm out of town playing with my rose on FaceTime and I'm seeing. I won't clear up, but I feel like something. Believe it. That constant poking the bar. 1, 2, 3. Release him. Release him. Release him. Release him. Release him. Release him. Release him.

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7: The Word 120, the New King James Version of the Bible. There is nothing more important for anyone involved in evangelism than to impress upon those willing to listen the message of the cross. It's not always easy, but the salvation of the soul is at stake. Matthew chapter 28 verses 16 through 18 says, "Then the 11 disciples went away into Galilee to the mountain which Jesus had appointed for them. When they saw him, they worshiped him, but some doubted. And Jesus came and spoke to them, saying, 'All authority has been given to me in heaven and on earth. Go therefore and make disciples of all nations, baptizing them in the name of the Father and of the Son and of the Holy Spirit, teaching them to observe all things that I have commanded you. And lo, I am with you always, even to the end of the age.'" Amen. Be reminded the gospel of Jesus Christ represents the good news. Here's a suggestion. Tune out all the noise from the different social media outlets and spend some quiet time in the Word of God. The Word of God has the capacity to circumcise the heart of anyone. For good reason, the Apostle Paul said to Timothy, his mentee in 2 Timothy 4 and verse 2, quote, "Preach the word, be ready in season and out of season, convince, rebuke, exhort with all long suffering and teaching." Isaiah, a prophet of God, says chapter 40 and verse 31,

0: But those who wait on the Lord shall renew their strength. They shall mount up with wings like eagles. They shall run and not be weary. They shall walk and not faint.
1: 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If you believe that your rights have been violated, contact the Human Relations Commission at 436-4927. 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
0: 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Hey, DJ Missus, did you catch the NFL games yesterday?
4: I sure didn't.
0: Okay, then. 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
6: All right, let's kick it off in the NFL where Matthew Stafford made history on Monday Night Football. Y'all see that? The Rams handled the Giants 28-6, and Stafford threw for 327 yards and 4 touchdowns. And check this out, TD number 426 that moved him past Phillip Rivers into 6th place on the NFL's all-time passing touchdown list. He also moved into 2nd place in Rams franchise history. Davante Adams went crazy too. Y'all saw that? 8 catches and 195 yards and 2 touchdowns. And Aaron Donald, man, he's officially back. The future Hall of Famer played his first regular season game since 2023 after coming out of retirement, finishing with 3 tackles and a tackle for loss. Giants quarterback Jackson Dart left with a knee injury, and ESPN reports the early belief is a sprained MCL, with more testing on the way. All right, over to baseball. Pete Alonso hit 2 homers for B-More, putting him at 40 home runs this season. And check this out. Alonso is now the first player in MLB history to hit 40-plus homers in his first season in both the American and National Leagues. Baltimore beat Toronto 4-3. Also, if you thought you was having a bad day, it can't be as bad as Cubs star Alex Bregman, who suffered multiple facial fractures after being struck by a foul ball while being in the on-deck circle. And thank God, he won't need surgery and is hopeful to return for the postseason. In the WNBA, Atlanta beat New York 95-84, while Phoenix escaped Dallas 87-86. That was a close one right there. And tonight's big game to watch, gotta say Padres and Dodgers. Live from LA, San Diego is fighting for that wild card positioning, while the Dodgers have already locked up the NL West. First pitch goes down at 9:10 p.m. Central on TBS. All right, that does it for me. That's been your Posted on the Corner Sports Minute with the playmaker Hollywood Zay. 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And man, go give me a follow one time, gang, at Hollywood Zay.
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This your boy, Mario. And I want to send a big shout out to my bro, Incognito, and of course, DJ Mrs. for having the number one show in the city. Y'all keeping the energy live, the best show in the city, best energy. 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Love y'all.

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1: Hey, how you doing?
2: I'm better than you, Carl. What's your name?
1: My name is Ballhead.
2: Ballhead, baby. Give me a Ballhead.
3: Hey. Ballhead, you ready to do this riddle?
1: Yeah, I was trying to ask the question.
2: Where you posting on the corner at, Ballhead?
1: From Atlanta.
2: I knew you was in the A talking about your name, Ballhead. I knew it, country.
3: I got a new riddle for you, sis. You ready?
1: Uh-huh.
3: Okay. What goes through cities and fields but never moves?
1: What goes through cities and fields?
3: Mm-hmm. And never moves?
1: Mountains.
3: Moving mountains. That ain't the right answer, boy.
4: 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Incognito. The biggest show in the city.
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2: Hey, what's up? It's your girl, Danny. Now I'm just playing this for you. How you doing?
3: Nice, sis. Keep that same energy. We like that.
1: Yep.
3: You ready to do this riddle, sis?
2: Yes, I'm ready.
3: Where you posted on the corner at?
2: I'm in Nashville all day.
1: Hey, what city she says she in?
3: Naptown.
1: Hey, listen, let me go and say this on the record, right? Naptown used to love us and call us every night. But then, can you just, you know what I'm saying, send the word out there? I miss y'all.
3: For real.
2: Oh, we love y'all. Real far. I mess with y'all for sure. So I know my people mess with y'all.
3: I know that's right. Okay, sister, you ready?
2: I'm ready.
3: Okay. What goes through cities and fields but never moves?
2: What goes through cities and fields and never moves? Train track?
3: That's a good answer, but that's not it, sis. But that was a great answer, though.
1: Hey, that's hard.
3: You low-key get...
2: The first one, I was going to say a heart.
3: Oh, that was the right answer.
1: That was the answer for that, yeah.
2: Oh, I'm so glad it was right. My heart was telling me it was right.
3: Oh, period.
1: I like your energy, Danny.
3: We love you, Danny.
2: I love y'all. Y'all have a great day.
1: All right, let me hear you say, post it on the counter.
2: Post it on the corner.
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All of my ops, they dance. What am I now possessed? How do I feel to refresh? Secrets I know got you stressed. Will I take those to my death? Haven't decided just yet. Yeah. 40, what's up, shebang? All of my ops, they dance. Please don't put me to the test. They tryna get back on the net. I'm tryna get back in the flesh.

0: Stood on the corner, on the corner, on the corner. Who did it? Who done it? And who needs to quit it?
1: Who was that? Here's what's trending on the timeline with
0: DJ Mrs.
1: Posted on the corner.
2: Okay, let's get into it real quick, T, for you. So a grand jury investigation into the death of 18-year-old Nolan Wells has found no credible evidence that his death was criminal or racially motivated. Mm-hmm. So Nolan disappeared during the 4th of July weekend boating trip on Mississippi's Horn Island and was later found unalive. Now, the grand jury heard from 43 witnesses, 7 experts, and reviewed physical and digital evidence. The medical examiner ruled the cause and the manner of death was undetermined, with drowning listed as the diagnosis. But Nolan Wells' family, they're not giving up without a fight because they still have questions. Their attorney, Ben Crump, says that an independent autopsy documented recently showed that it was blunt force injuries to the back of Nolan's head, back, and the family is now calling for the autopsy to be made public for the Justice Department to investigate. I'm not surprised at how this is going. I feel like we already knew because some of those kids already had family in the justice system.
3: Right.
2: Judges as family, prosecutors as family. So I feel like we know how this was supposed to go, but we cannot give up on this situation. We cannot let this situation go unsolved because we know what's going on. Mm-hmm. So, you know, I continue to keep you updated on that as that unfolds. You need to recap. You know, we can go. Post it on thecorner.com. 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
1: Give us 5 minutes. DJ Iceberg is about to go up with the drip tape. All of your favorite artists inside of one mix.
2: Yeah, let's get it.
1: How you love that? Post it on the corner.
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2: Yo, yo, what it is, man? It's your boy Xavier, man. What it is.
3: What's up, my dog? Where you posted on the corner at?
2: Man, I posted on the corner in Hampton, but your boy from Broward County, 954, holding it down. You heard me?
3: Truly got small business. You
2: want to
3: show some love, too?
2: And you damn right. I'm a photographer, graphic designer. I do logos. I do it all. I'm a one-stop shop. I do it all. And if your girl needs your nails done, I do that, too. And if you need your pictures, I got you for the high.
3: How you love that? How can we tap in with you on social media?
2: It's going to be Xavier Brown. That's X-A-V-I-E-R Brown, X-L. The letters X, the letters L. Come holler at me. Look, I even started $180 minimum, bro. Come on, you can't beat that with a bat.
3: Appreciate you tapping in. That's how we shedding the light on a small business tonight.
2: You already know what time it is, man. We stay posted on the corner, man, from there to Georgia.

stocky, you want handsome, look devil. 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Think I'm tricking, I just told her two letters. 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
2: I know, that's right. If you want to see Incognito's tie, go to our Instagram right now at POTC.LIVE.
0: Hey, man, what's happening, man? Kicking my homie Incognito, man. You know what I'm saying? We doing it right here. Doing it big. It's your boy Dun Dun, man. It don't get no bigger. What's happening in? Hey.
1: Hey, DJ Mrs., did you catch the NFL games yesterday?
2: I sure didn't.
1: Okay, then. Well, you ain't got to worry about it.
2: You know, I'm going to let Hollywood Zay tell me what's going on.
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4: All right, let's kick it off in the NFL where Matthew Stafford made history on Monday Night Football. Y'all see that? The Rams handled the Giants 28-6, and Stafford threw for 327 yards and 4 touchdowns. And check this out, TD number 426 that moved him past Phillip Rivers into 6th place on the NFL's all-time passing touchdown list. He also moved into 2nd place in Rams franchise history. Davante Adams went crazy too. Y'all saw that? 8 catches and 195 yards and 2 touchdowns. And Aaron Donald, man, he's officially back. The future Hall of Famer played his first regular season game since 2023 after coming out of retirement, finishing with 3 tackles and a tackle for loss. Giants quarterback Jackson Dart left with a knee injury, and ESPN reports the early belief is a sprained MCL, with more testing on the way. All right, over to baseball. Pete Alonso hit 2 homers for B-More, putting him at 40 home runs this season. And check this out. Alonso is now the first player in MLB history to hit 40-plus homers in his first season in both the American and National Leagues. Baltimore beat Toronto 4-3. Also, if you thought you was having a bad day, it can't be as bad as Cubs star Alex Bregman, who suffered multiple facial fractures after being struck by a foul ball while being in the on-deck circle. And thank God, he won't need surgery and is hopeful to return for the postseason. In the WNBA, Atlanta beat New York 95-84, while Phoenix escaped Dallas 87-86. That was a close one right there. And tonight's big game to watch, gotta say Padres and Dodgers. Live from LA, San Diego is fighting for that wild card positioning, while the Dodgers have already locked up the NL West. First pitch goes down at 9:10 p.m. Central on TBS. All right, that does it for me. That's been your Posted on the Corner Sports Minute with the playmaker Hollywood Zay. For this story, scores, and more, head on over to postedonthecorner.com. 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And man, go give me a follow one time, gang, at Hollywood Zay.
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1: 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We do this. 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

0: 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Remember, you guys are top flight security guard. 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

0: George Shirley Incognito.
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0: Trying to decide what I want to eat today.
2: I just got me a little spicy nugget.
0: That went for. That sound like Wendy's.
2: You know it.
0: They got them drinks over there too, ain't
2: they? Little strawberry lemonade.
0: Ooh, woo! Mm-hmm. All right then, that was going on. Mrs. Megan, she'll change your taste buds in the middle or something. If you're sending a drive-thru right now, shout out to you.
2: Not for real.
0: And that meal sounds very affordable. I tell you what's not affordable.
2: What?
0: Pacer star Tyrese Halliburton says artists wanted to charge him $750,000.
2: To do what?
0: Perform at his wedding for 30 minutes.
2: Who was the artist? Did he say the artist?
0: Well, he did say 50 Cent did it for free.
2: Period. 50 Cent, he could be a real one at times.
0: Say he on the phone. The phone's like, 30 minutes? Yeah, I got you. 750 bands.
2: $750,000?
0: They wanted some of that NBA money.
2: They wanted the whole career. So $750,000?
0: That's the wedding budget, ain't it?
2: You couldn't go for two bands.

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13: You know it. 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Cause I'm grown. Is he that right? 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
13: 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Got me mad.

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0: trying to know how they come out, so they got some money on your head, bro. 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
0: Man, like I said, that thing ain't got nothing to do with me, guys.
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1: Tap in and rep your school.
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1: 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Hashtag posted on the corner.
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1: What's up, everybody? This is Pastor Mike Jr. And there's a word that should come to mind and make you smile. It's called incognito. Incognito means I'm able to be in a room but not in a room. It means I'm able to move but people may not detect me. And if somebody listening to me right now, you're frustrated because you're asking for popularity but you don't know how to manage the seasons of being incognito. Incognito does not mean I don't have it. It means I don't have to flaunt it. It means I am who I am and I'm comfortable in my own skin. So every time you tune on to Incognito, you're not just listening to music. You're not just vibing with your favorite people. What you're saying is that I'm going to be the person in my family who can win and remain humble. Win and not be over the top. Win and just remain who I am. Don't let anybody rush you. It's a generation of people who are rising who are going to be blessed and still know how to be incognito.
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0: 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And I ain't never had this happen before.
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Don't. 40, what's up, shebang? 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

0: thick one. 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

jump. 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

0: Cardi be brain on offset. 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Cardi, Cardi put the pussy on offset. Cardi, yeah, Cardi be brain on offset.
1: You been on a party with a savage.
2: 21.
1: Saint Laurent savage in the Aston.
2: Yeah.
1: High end cars and fashion.
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1: 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You tripping? 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

0: The Fair Housing Law prohibits discrimination in the sale, rental, and financing of housing-related transactions. 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Any actions or omissions taken because of race, sex, color, religion, disability, familial status, or national origin that restricts your housing choices is unlawful. If you believe that your rights have been violated, contact the Human Relations Commission at 436-4927. This announcement was funded through the City of Evansville's Community Development Block Grant.
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secrets I know got you stressed. 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

0: Praise the Lord, everybody. I'm Pastor Randall K. Landers, Sr. Dove Chapel Full Gospel Baptist Church. The church is located at the south end of Red Bank Road on the curve as you approach the Burdett Park entrance. Dove Chapel is a church where all are welcome. And the edification of the saints and the evangelism of the sinner is priority.
1: 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If you believe that your rights have been violated, contact the Human Relations Commission at 436-4927. This announcement was funded through the City of Evansville's Community Development Block Grant.

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1: With who?
0: The girl next door, you know?
1: Man.
0: I don't know what to do.
1: Say it.

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1: Yeah. 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

bitch I know got your stress. 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Yeah. 40 was up, shebang. All of my ops, they des. 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They tryna get back on the net. I'm tryna get back in the flesh. Yeah.

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10, girl, you a 10. 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

What's up, though? 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DJ, you're

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2: In the morning.
3: It's the Breakfast Club

0: guest, Hilarious Charlamagne the Guy. We are the Breakfast Club. We got a special guest in the building. He is not sitting, ladies and gentlemen.
1: What type of dumb you on?
2: Stop playing with me.
0: Akeem Ali, ladies and gentlemen.
1: What's up, man?
0: Y'all ready? You're not going to say it?
2: Yes, sir.
3: I want to start this off by telling y'all, don't play with my toe.
0: Don't play with your toe?
3: Put some respect on my toe and put some respect on my name.
1: What's wrong with your toe?
0: Rubbing your toe. Oh.
3: My toe. T-O-U-R. You know what I'm talking about.
4: Oh,
1: toe.
4: Toe.
1: I looked down at your feet like you had on sandals.
3: Stop playing with my toe. Stop playing with my music. I ain't going to say it no more.
1: Okay.
0: Y'all better tell Akeem that he didn't talk into the mic so nobody heard that part of it.
2: I see what's going on.
3: I ain't
2: going
3: to say it no more.
0: There you go.
5: What's up with y'all,
1: Akeem,
5: man?
1: What's up,
5: the Prince of Zamunda.
2: You are here.
5: Yeah, Jackson, Mississippi in the building.
0: I want to start from the beginning, from Jackson, Mississippi. What got you into rapping?
5: Listening to music, man. Cutting shit on. And I wasn't like super intrigued by music up until like 7 or 8 years old. And I can remember sitting in front of the radio listening to like John Legend's album, Usher, Bone Thugs, and Twista, and trying to learn the words to that. And that was like very, very early on. And then like later on, I got into like Wayne, Boosie, and like all of that stuff.
1: Oh, so I see where the melodic and the flow come from.
5: Correct. Yeah, because it was just a melting pot of a bunch of different shit. Like, I remember when, like, Mike Jones first came out, and he was like, don't feel me now. Like, my cousin and them listening to that, and we stayed down the street from this dude. He used to rap Bone Thugs and Twista, like, word for word. And I was like, this is talented. Whatever he's doing, I have to do it. But it wasn't his though. But, yeah, man, it just kind of, like, got into it. It just fell on me for real. And I just expounded
1: that song should never be said around a bunch of guys either. You got to say that song only in the presence of women.
5: There's women in here.
1: I'm done. Just making sure.
0: Now, coming from Jackson, Mississippi.
5: Y'all finished or y'all done?
0: We done. Now, coming from Jackson, Mississippi. How difficult was it to get on? I was actually in Jackson a week ago. And there's just so many different sides of Jackson, right?
5: Yeah.
0: First of all, Jackson was, the downtown area is small. Yeah. It was pretty as hell. But they told me there was like, you know, a lot of crime in Jackson.
5: Oh, yeah.
0: So they said you got to be extra careful, but it's also a college town. So
5: and we don't like people like you.
0: You can see the pride.
1: Tell me more.
5: That light skin?
1: Akeem, tell me more.
5: Oh. That light skin?
0: Now you win.
1: Tell me more.
0: They love me down there when I was out there. They love me out when I was there.
5: Not me.
0: Damn.
1: I cheered when Nino Brown stabbed the pretty in the bank in the hand on New
0: Jesus Christ. Okay.
5: You right in between both of them, though. You
0: He changed his face at one time.
5: He's a broker,
0: but
5: skin, depending on if the, you know what I'm saying? If you give me the pretty privilege.
1: Depending on the lighter.
0: So talk about getting out of Jackson, Mississippi and how difficult.
5: Man, it's very f-ing difficult, man. If you can make it from here, New York, you can make it anywhere. Mm-hmm. Yeah, it's opportunities coming through here left and right. You just got to know how to hustle, keep your head on a swivel, and like have an eye for shit. And Mississippi and Jackson, the blackest city in America, we don't have opportunities come through. We don't get the concerts. We don't get the artists. We don't get the people. Mm-hmm. Like, they skip a lot of shit. The infrastructure is fucked up. Like, they're, you know, shutting down programs for the kids and for the youth. Like, they're taking and stripping stuff. Like, it's a sinking ship. And nobody is paying attention to a lot of this shit that's happening in Mississippi. Or if you are paying attention, it's because it's like somebody died or something tragic happened or like, you know, some unfortunate is going on. And it's like, we do not get the light shed on us that we need. Very much so need, but also deserve like the rest of the people. And there's other small towns that are like that, you know what I'm saying, in the South and in other places, you know what I'm saying? But it's like, we used to be like, you know, a thriving economy. We used to be booming, man. You know what I'm saying? It's the birthplace of America's music. And it's just like, hey, we don't even get crumbs. Like when the crumbs, whatever fall off the crumbs, we just like, please, sir.
1: They don't even know. They don't even know we exist.
5: No.
1: I'm from a small town in the South.
5: I'm just like, I'm Jackson. What you saying? We exist.
1: No, us.
5: Yeah. But it was Jacktown.
0: They were saying Drake spends a lot of time there. I don't
5: he
0: know.
5: He does. And I can appreciate Drake for that. Because.
0: Tez is from there.
5: Yeah.
1: Cortez Bryant?
5: Well, he from New Orleans.
0: Oh, he from
5: Tez is from New Orleans, but he went to Jackson State.
0: Oh, that's what it was.
5: One of Drake's cousins, CJ, he's from there. And so, like, I'm you know, believing that Tez is part of the reason why Drake comes and spends a lot of time in Jackson and shows love to, you know, shout outs to, like, you know, making sure he does content or pull up, you know what I'm saying, and just like at random times giving shout outs to Jackson State and stuff like that. And I can appreciate that, you know what I'm saying, because a lot of people, even like when we heard Jackson, Mississippi and the Mark Ronson and Bruno Mars song, I'm like, they know us? You know, back in the 50s and 60s, that shit was probably booming. We wouldn't lie, but
0: and they said Snoop was originally from there, too. That was another thing they said when I was out
5: from
0: there.
5: From Mississippi, yeah. Rick Ross, Snoop, we got Oprah, I think, I want to say Morgan Freeman. It's a lot of people originally born in Mississippi. Not Jackson, but Mississippi in general.
1: Not
5: and they just
1: people
5: moved.
1: Represent, though.
5: Yeah.
1: Like
5: yeah.
1: You, Big Crit, Banna, Carlos Miller.
5: Yeah, yeah, yeah.
1: Some of the people I
5: Dear
1: know.
5: Dear Silas, you know what I'm saying? Some other big names and stuff like that. Yeah.
1: I've heard you say that Jackson loves you, but you've also questioned whether Jackson actually supports you.
5: Yeah. That's with anywhere, though. Mm-hmm. I feel the love. I don't always feel the support, man. And it ain't a bad thing. You know what I'm saying? If you don't like my music or if you don't f*** me, I can't force you to do that. I can't force that on you. Mm-hmm. But it's also like you got somebody who's on the forefront championing and rallying for y'all. You know what I'm saying? And speaking up about that. Sometimes you got to take them hits, and sometimes you have to be comfortable with people being uncomfortable. You know what I'm saying? Like, yeah. When people talk about it, like, don't talk shit about where I'm from. Yeah. But it's like, something has to be said for something to be done. Mm-hmm. You know what I'm saying? And that's what people don't like. And so they talk or they say stuff. I had the mayor sneak dissing me. The previous mayor sneak dissing me on Facebook.
1: What
5: and people
1: say?
5: Like, just like I'm whining, I'm crying about like support and like people support me and stuff like that. And I'm like, yes, I am. Mm. Because if I don't say it, you not going to say you didn't buy a ticket to see me on tour, or X, Y, and Z ain't purchasing these tickets. I have to say something, but we come from a space and a place where like, if something is happening to you and you communicate that you're uncomfortable, oh, you're whining. Mm. And it's like, at what point can we just start expressing how we feel or saying things without people feeling attacked or offended? Mm. And it's like, you know what I'm saying? It's a very thin line and a gray area that you walk. Like, you just...
1: Are our hometowns obligated to support us just because we from there, though? Because I feel like we got to make something undeniable first.
5: No. Okay. No. No, more people supported me in Atlanta. And I'm going to say this as an artist. I wouldn't be where I am without Atlanta. Mm-hmm. Like, Atlanta helped me get here. Like, these two people right here, like, when I didn't have Letitia Marie, Kevon Price, you know, Kevo Wise, my director and cameraman. Letitia, she shoots all of my pictures. Great, phenomenal photographer. Brian B. Flat Cook, Roy O. Orleans. They helped me get where I am, and I met these people in Atlanta. Kelton, Mr. Mac Media, you know, put all of this shit on 10 and on blast for me. Like, when I didn't have the money, when I didn't have the resources, I couldn't get connected with people. Like, y'all are only seeing me on the internet in the capacity that y'all are because of these people. Mm-hmm. You know what I'm saying? Lou Williams, another person, you know what I'm saying? And my Winners United team. People are seeing me in a capacity because of all of these people that helped me. And so when people from my hometown are like mad or upset, I'm like, y'all didn't do shit to help me get here, and you don't have to support it. I'm not looking for it. Mm-hmm. I'm going to say what I have to say, but I'm going to make you feel me, though. I'm going to make my presence felt.
0: All right, we got more with Akeem Ali when we come back. His tour, the Texture Tour, is kicking off on the 29th of this month. It's The Breakfast Club. Good morning.
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0: Tay MV, Jess Hilarious, Charlamagne the Guy. We are the Breakfast Club. Lorna Rose is here as well. We're still kicking it with Akeem Ali. His upcoming tour, The Texture Tour, is kicking off on the 29th of this month. Jess.
1: What is your relationship with Money Long?
2: What is my relationship with Money Long? Oh, we are great friends. She's a sweetheart, an angel, a wealth of fucking knowledge.
3: Shout out to
2: a nurturer. Very, very kind. You couldn't pay me to say nothing bad about her.
1: Nice.
2: At all.
1: Some people were speculating if y'all had a relationship or not. So that's
2: why. That's why I say you always leave room for like the that. Mystery. And like, yeah, it's just kind of like,
1: mystery.
2: You know, we can be friends. And it just like, and so the reason why people are speculating, and I'll clear it up, because like, she was shooting a rollout for her album and wanted me to be in her video as a love interest. You know what I'm saying? I've had people in my videos as love interest. But every time you do that, they be like, that's his girl.
1: Yeah.
2: They go together. They f***ing.
1: You see how it is.
2: And so it was just like, if y'all going to think it, we'll let y'all run with it. Well,
4: y'all
2: hit around.
4: Y'all walked the red carpet together too, though. Didn't y'all?
2: That carpet was white.
4: Or whatever the color was, y'all walked it together.
2: Yeah. But she invited me. She invited me to BET with her.
4: Well, like, I just want you to know, when I just Googled Akeem Ali Money Long, and it says Money Long and rapper Akeem Ali are romantically linked and collaborating on music. So I don't know.
2: That turned you on, ain't it? Freak ass.
4: Akeemy.
1: Yeah.
4: Listen, the texture. What is it with fabrics?
1: The texture tape.
2: Oh.
4: I guess you call that fabrics. Rayvon acrylic.
2: It's fabrics.
1: Rayon.
4: Rayon.
2: Rayvon acrylic. So I wanted to create a project. Firstly, I was creating this project, and then it was going to be named Suede. But what happened was, is, you know, some of the songs didn't work out. So I kept Suede, and I was like, what else can I add to this? And so I wanted to show how beautiful we were as black people from every shade, light skin and bright skin and dark brown. You know what I'm saying? Dark brown.
1: Yeah.
2: Me and you, not you. two, three different colors. He don't know what he is. Neapolitan over here.
1: Damn. Okay.
2: I wanted to show how beautiful we were as people, and so it was going to be a swatch, like cream polyester. And so cream is like, you know, we like eggshell white.
1: Yeah.
2: And so like cinnamon, but like leather. Suede, but brown. Like muslin, but khaki. And so I created this texture tape. And when I did it, it like got good reception. And I was like, okay, I'll do another one. Also, it's great to have like a theme that people want to subscribe to. And so like, and it's also teachable too. Like it's teaching you like, damn, that's I didn't know that this was a thing and I wear this. Or like, I rock this all the time, but I didn't know like, this was called that. And so it's showing people like, and also I wanted the songs to sound like what the texture felt like. And that was my main aim for the texture tape 3. Like I had to dig deep into it. Like, you know what I'm saying? And like, I don't know, like this, every song you listen to needs to feel like that texture or sound like that. And it needs to like, kind of like engulf you and be like, damn, you know, this is what silk sounds like.
1: Yes, because even Sneakskin. Why Sneakskin instead of Snakeskin? Unless they spelled it wrong.
2: Snakeskin.
1: I know Sneakskin is a texture, but they spelled it wrong on here. They must have spelled it wrong. They put Sneakskin.
2: That girl that wanted me to take my hat off, that's probably who did it.
1: That's who wrote it down.
2: Sneakskin. That's who wrote it down?
1: Uh-huh.
2: Okay. Now, I got hair. Do you got a degree?
4: Wow.
2: I don't know who she is.
1: Wow.
2: I don't know who she is.
1: She got a degree, but I don't know why she messed this up. But anyway.
4: Wow, don't do that, because she on the spectrum. But listen, no, so you just insulted the whole community, Akeem.
5: Just insulted the whole community. That's so foul.
1: Akeem, no shit.
2: Do she got a degree? You insulted the whole community. How the hell was I supposed to know she was on it? Man, you insulted me. You insulted me. And I'm going to tell you why I felt offended.
5: To say you on the spectrum that way is even.
2: I'm also on the spectrum.
5: There you go.
4: Akeem Ali.
2: Hold on. I had one more thing, man. Y'all in such a hurry. Y'all was behind and rushing me about this. Hey man, so while I got my platform, I want to give a shout out to some Jackson artists. Ant Toussaint, Franchise, Hollywood Luck, J Sky, King King, Tricky Hudson, Dollar Black, D Horton, Tucci V, Gnarly J, Fat Dizzle, Malik Cash, Casting Boy Dre, Jules, Ariel J, Kiara Archie, Lake Forest D, Air Slim, Hershey Black, Flawless, Vitamin C, B King to Go, Kenny Pahina, Navia, Dev Mack, Kamikaze, Mojo Kids, Cool Jazz, Cool, Coke Boomaye, Dear Silas, Chaluminati, Nico, Polo Baby, King Heem, Lil C, Doe Hicks, Dirty Costello, Slim Pusher, The Joker, Cool K, RBA Scoob, Jody Boy, Ray Kincaid, Don't Know Vegas, DJ Finesse, DJ Dun One, my DJ, DJ T Lewis, DJ Reese, DJ PM, DJ Pretty Ricky, DJ Scrap Dirty, DJ Twigger, Fly Walker as a producer, Mark Hill, Rashad Street, C Gutter, One Way to Producer. Let me get your shout out to some platforms too and some people. Rita Brent, my dog Cousin Tim, Jonathan over at Tapped In Reviews, Bars to Blow, Squirrel World, Crystal Sterling and C Money TV, Fox Cave Chronicles, 601 in Park, Michaela Phillips, Big Mooch, Portia C, Alexis Noble. Also shout out to Cool Will, Filminati, Antonio Knott, DJ the Photographer, Jamise Wiley, JJ the Trainer, J Sing Fitness, Chuck Fit the Motivator, G Hemp, He do fitness. Brittany Matthews at the Brittany Company. Shout out to Dave Banner. Shout out to my dog, Aunt Nicole. Mm. Love you too. Jess, Dean, shout out to y'all. All my close friends, you know what I'm saying? I probably named y'all.
5: You know they're going to take that all out.
1: That's the listen, whole Jackson,
4: Jackson
2: yeah.
4: Mississippi.
2: Go to Johnny T's and eat when you're in Jackson. Go to M Bar. Go to Forb Lounge. Go to Names and Faces.
4: Mama Hammer.
2: Go to Boston's. Go down Lynn Street. Get some culture in you. You know what I'm saying? Go downtown. X, Y, Z. You know, do y'all thing, man. Visit Jackson.
4: Like Akeem, I was on Breakfast Club. Yeah. Before you shout out the whole city. Mm-hmm, put the mm-hmm. whole city.
2: Yeah. Oh, I'm going on tour. I'm going on tour. Let me do say this last thing, okay?
1: 40 cities. Over 40
2: cities. I'm going on tour. And it's been a struggle trying to sell this tour out, but we're gonna roll. And I want y'all to know, bless you. Thank I want to hold y'all accountable for the cities that be asking me to come to these cities, and y'all ain't bought fucking tickets. I'm gonna put y'all on blast and tell y'all who y'all is. My booking agent gonna kill me for this.
1: I know,
2: Josh,
1: that's right.
2: I love you, brother. That's Calendar, I love y'all.
4: Nah, but I'm telling the truth.
2: Yeah, I'm gonna tell the truth because everybody be trying to hide it, and they don't want you to know this type of shit. It look good. Okay, so I'm gonna tell y'all the cities that ain't doing good. Ain't no city sold out yet, but Jackson and Atlanta. So I love y'all.
1: Period.
2: You know, the two cities I named.
1: Yes, sir.
2: Orlando, you need your ass beat. All right, the venue capacity is 816. Only 135 tickets are sold.
1: Okay, uh-huh. Okay.
2: Yeah, let's talk about it. San Diego, you need a belt on your ass. 705 tickets need to be sold. Only 91 tickets are sold.
1: Okay.
2: You feel me, brother?
4: Okay.
2: Yeah. Let's talk about it. Portland, 550 tickets need to be sold. Only 79 are sold.
4: When is the show start?
2: Man, this is in October.
4: Oh, yeah.
2: The time is near. Yeah. And y'all be telling me to come to these cities, and I do this based off how y'all say y'all love me, how y'all care about me, and y'all want to see me. Y'all always they skip us. Nobody come. And when I come, this is what happens,
4: keep
2: right?
4: Going.
2: And
4: so a backyard show like with Russell.
2: I don't have a backyard, brother.
1: Damn,
5: why would you ask
2: me?
5: Keep going.
2: I'm on your back. New York. Let's talk about it. 1,100 tickets needs to be sold. I've only sold 151 tickets. New York City. Little Rock. Yeah, you come to Little Rock. We just 1,300 tickets need to be sold. Only 85 tickets are sold.
1: Okay.
2: Huntsville. Only 133 tickets sold. Who is that? San Francisco, Bay Area, 850 tickets need to be sold. Only 216 tickets are sold.
1: That's still good.
5: That's close.
1: Bro.
5: That's close.
2: Bro, I've been promoting this tour for 5.5 months strong.
5: How can people get tickets right now? Tell them how
2: the link is in my bio on Instagram, Twitter, Facebook. You can go on Apple Music and type my name in, and they got all of the tour dates there. If you go on Spotify, you can pull them out your ass and just buy a ticket. I'm just something. And I want to say one more thing before I got out of here.
5: You said that 3 times ago. But yeah, keep going.
2: Yeah, no, I am the greatest rapper alive. So I'm going to keep it cute and don't ever stray on it. I flash and spray all of this shit like a bidet on them. If you ain't got the whole amount, then pay on it. Stand on the business. But if you ever disrespect me, then you're going to lay on it. Mm-mm. My top is a broken ankle. Don't play on it. You take the risk and hope it hit like Prize Picks when you put a parlay on it, so I can show you that I hurt shit like constipation pains. They go for boy and girl like a unisex baby name. I ain't here to poly with no. Me and two bitches go together, and they ain't never been poly with nigga, but I'm a different. I get more perks than a prescription. I'm so hot, I hate to get nosebleeds like some cheap tickets. I'm cool until I'm not, then it could be wicked. I'm gifting ass whoopings. If they don't like it, I take it back and re-gift it. Ficky, ficky, play that back and remix it. My foot and your ass are friends, and I look forward to the day that we kick it. A sharpshooter, y'all, I can hit the target a mile away. Can't that beat me? I'm a Jet 2 Holiday. The flow is buff, this bitch a pair of Cartiers, and I'm a trill savage like DJ Envy, hella, Charlamagne. You niggas on, you smoking crack? You can your mama then had a skull in your sis like a broken back. I'm whisking this up, nigga, coke and jack, and coming out on top forever like Cam Newton here with the open hat. The best to ever do it, they know I'm that. Y'all see a bunch of rappers, but me, I see food like some loaded Mac. I'm carrying this on my shoulder crack. It's a trust fall, cause I could have niggas on the floor, but I've been holding back. That's ironic, and even when I'm standing still, I run it. I conquered all my cons, and this type of gonna be iconic. So tell me why the fuck I be shy on it when I got them waving their hands like you do your food when there's a fly on it. I'm rolling.
1: Man, your chocolatey ass is fire.
4: Ladies and gentlemen.
5: Make sure y'all go out there, make sure y'all support his tour. Hit the link in the bio.
2: It's the Breakfast Club. Good morning.

0: club.
1: I like this show. I like this show.
2: For people that watch you on TV, on their phone, on the internet, being here next to all of you guys, it's really big.
3: Better than yours. You better go home.
4: DJ Envy, Jess Hilarious, and Charlamagne Tha God.
5: You guys are the voices of the morning.
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0: Good morning, USA.
1: Yo yo yo yo yo yo yo yo yo yo yo yo yo yo yo yo yo yo yo yo yo yo yo yo yo yo yo yo yo yo yo yo.
0: Jess Hilarious.
2: Wake that ass up.
0: Charlemagne the God.
1: Peace to the planet. Guess what day it is? Guess what day it is?
3: Hump day.
1: How y'all feel out there? I feel blessed, black, and highly favored. Happy to be here. Another day to serve our beautiful listeners. Good morning.
0: Good morning, Jess. How you feeling?
2: I feel good. You know, I caught a flight from EWR to DCA yesterday, and whatever was going on day before yesterday with the flights, I mean, with the airports, it was like a power outage or
4: power
2: something
4: outage,
2: like that.
4: Power outage, yeah. All the flights were delayed, over 1,000 flights, yep.
2: Yes. Yo, I felt the aftermath of that yesterday, right? Because I was supposed to land. My flight was at 1. I was supposed to land at 2, like 2 something. My flight was delayed 4 hours, and then it was so packed yesterday. I flew on a Tuesday. It's not usually packed in EWR on a Tuesday. It was so many backed up flights from Monday that everybody who was supposed to fly out Tuesday was just making their flights. Just, it was people that had to sleep in the airports. It was so packed. It looked like a Friday at JFK.
4: Jess, Baltimore's 3 hours away.
1: You saying she could have got on the train?
4: She could have got on the train. She could have drove.
2: Yeah, but I didn't want to do that.
4: Okay. you know what I mean? So it wound up taking you 6 hours to get there anyway.
2: Because I don't live in Baltimore. I live past Baltimore. You know what I mean? So my driving my house is like 5.5 hours away from Jersey City or New York, right?
4: Gotcha.
2: So just flying is like 1 hour and 10 minutes.
1: Well, but has the FAA resolved all those issues? I know they had to repair the communication lines. Has all that been repaired?
4: Yeah, they said they resolved the issues. The problem was that everybody that missed their flight, their flights got pushed back, which pushed back everybody else's flights.
2: Right.
4: So it just makes the airports disgusted and nasty for the next couple of days.
1: Well, I'm glad we had none of them problems leaving Vegas this weekend.
4: No, not at all.
2: Yeah, that's what's up. Well, it happened after we got back. So
4: how was everything in Maryland?
2: Everything is good in Maryland. Yeah, we landed. DCA, I guess, wasn't affected by it. It was like a ghost town in DCA, but EWR looked like a family reunion. It was so many people everywhere.
1: Well, I mean, it's that time of year, man. It's the parents back to school nights. Mm-hmm. You know, for most of us, like, you know, when you got multiple kids, the back to school nights are on different days.
4: Yes.
1: So last week I had back to school night for the 4-year-old and the 8-year-old, and then tonight I got back to school night for the 11-year-old.
2: Right, that's what's going on with my son's school. You know, he's in high school, so I cannot miss
4: back to school tonight.
2: Back
4: to school is tonight.
1: Back to school is
4: tonight. Thank you for reminding me.
1: I'm trying to tell you.
2: You forgot, Envy?
4: Now, I'm sure my wife is going to tell me later, but I just forgot. She just tells me where to go, what time. Be here this time.
1: I got family, whatever you call it, family parent weekend at college coming up soon.
2: Oh, wow.
4: Oh, yeah, that's the first year they usually do it. First weekend in October, usually, but and salute to Dr. Puma.
1: Trader for the world.
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1: My guy.
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4: scan,
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1: Plaques, calcification.
4: So, like, and when I say you need to go check it, or take your parents, or take your wife, or take your uncles, take your aunts. I know a lot of older people, I'm with my doctor. No, trust me. I took my parents there yesterday, and my dad was the one that was always, now I got my own doctor. But after he spoke to Dr. Puma, he was like, yo, Dr. Puma really cares. Like,
1: he'll put your mind at ease. Whatever anxiety you're dealing with, you know, especially when you hear about other people having, you know, coronary issues, cardiovascular issues, he will put your mind at ease.
4: Yes, because he just doesn't want to solve the problem. He wants to know why the problem occurred, why it happened. He goes through your history.
1: Yep.
4: He's not one of those doctors to be like, you know, oh, you got 10 minutes. 10 minutes is all you got. No, he will stay there for you for hours to talk to you and make you feel comfortable. So,
2: and he'd be excited about it, too.
4: Yes,
2: like,
4: he does.
2: He wants to inform you on what's going on in your body.
1: Nah, I love Dr.
4: So, if you get a chance, please take you, your wife, your your family members, please take them to Dr. Puma. Yesterday I was there, just quickly, I ran into somebody from Switzerland who listens to The Breakfast Club from Switzerland.
2: Nice.
4: He was here for a week on vacation. He wanted to get the procedure done in Switzerland. They declined him and denied him. So when he was here, he actually got it done at Soarin' Medical. So he heard us. He went there and got the full body scan. He was there with his kids yesterday just to make sure he would be healthy to raise his kids. And I just thought that was
1: dropping a clue bomb for Dr. Puma. The only other doctor that excites envy like this is his urologist, because he's the prostate doctor.
4: Colonoscopy.
1: I got
2: But you don't gotta do, you don't gotta do that no more.
4: I got an appointment with him 2 weeks. I said it yesterday.
1: Damn, you like
2: him. Calm down, because you don't even gotta get stuck in your butt no more. Don't they do it differently?
1: Yeah, you get the blood. I got the blood last week.
4: That's for prostate, not for colonoscopy, though.
1: Yeah, not for the colonoscopy.
4: Yeah, that's for colonoscopy. Oh, okay. I got to do it every 3 to 4 years. Yeah, yes. Just to check. But anyway. Oh. All right, well, let's get the show cracking. On the show, John Boogs will be joining us. John Boogs is a street dancer. He's also a director.
1: Man, he's got a great new short film called Remedy in the Rhythm, and it's a really, really, really, really great film about grief.
4: Yes. He danced in the Michael Jackson film on Cirque du Soleil. He was also in the movie, so we'll talk to him about that. And Morgan DeBon, the CEO of Afrotech, founding CEO and Blavity Incorporated. We're going to talk to them as well. But let's get the show cracking. Today is JD's birthday. Jermaine Dupri, what we start with?
1: Hey.
4: Oh, I think they like me, the franchise boys. The remix. It's the Breakfast Club. Good morning, y'all. Get your ass up.

0: It's DJ Envy. Just
1: the only
0: hilarious.
1: People that said somebody born, they didn't cut their verse off in the middle of the song.
0: We ain't got time.
2: Don't even tell how old they are.
1: You know what I'm saying?
0: Yeah, well, good morning. We are the Breakfast Club. Let's get some front page news. We ain't got much time for you, Minnie. I'm sorry.
2: God damn
1: you. And Jermaine Dupri is 54. You hate Mimi. That's crazy.
0: I don't hate Mimi. That's why I cut him off so she can get on. What's up, Mimi?
3: Good morning, guys. So we start this morning with a major escalation in the fight over the press access to the White House. Now, Front Page is sponsored by Morgan & Morgan, America's largest injury law firm. So overnight, the Justice Department, they told a federal judge that President Trump can keep CNN, MS Now, and Politico out of certain areas of the White House. The administration is now arguing, though, this is a point of national security. They say reporting by these three outlets on the Iran war, the White House construction is now raising concerns that sensitive information could be exposed. And they argue that reporters, they do have a First Amendment right to report, but that does not give them the right to be inside the White House. And the DOJ is going even further, arguing that the president can decide who gets into those restricted areas like the Oval Office.
1: That's crazy.
3: And we saw this fight play out in real time yesterday at the United Nations between Trump and CNN. Let's listen.
4: It's an honor to be here. I'm surprised that CNN is here covering me. You should
5: United
4: be
5: Nations
4: here. You
5: should,
4: not,
5: in,
4: you should not be here covering me. You said you weren't going to cover me. You shouldn't be covering me. But I will tell you, it is an honor to be at the United Nations, and we're making a lot of progress. Our country is doing really, really well.
1: Well, keep in mind the Justice Department, they're Trump's puppets as well. Okay. And I don't
3: Correct.
1: Want nobody to think that this is normal. The government should not get to decide which journalists you're allowed to hear from and then volunteer itself as the replacement with Trump TV.
3: Correct. Correct. And now this fight is again, as I said, escalating. It moves into court today. An emergency hearing is scheduled where the three outlets are asking a federal judge to immediately restore their White House access while the larger lawsuit plays out. So we'll continue to watch that this afternoon. And you may want to double check that you still have health insurance. The Trump administration has canceled health insurance coverage for people enrolled through the Affordable Care Act. That's Obamacare, saying that some of those people should not have been allowed health care in the first place. Here's J.D. Vance with just how many people have been affected. Let's listen.
6: We are stopping Obamacare enrollment for about 750,000 people, 750,000 people who we believe are fraudulently enrolled in the program. The second thing that we're going to do is we're going to do some additional verification. We expect that most of these people are fraudulently enrolled, but we're going to do some additional verification on about 419,000 people. We're going to make sure that they're, first of all, legal residents of the United States of America. And second of all, we're going to make sure that they actually meet the income threshold requirements in order to receive these Obamacare benefits.
1: I just want
3: so,
1: to...
3: Go ahead. Mm-hmm. Go ahead, Shar, what you going to say?
1: No, go ahead.
3: I was just going to say the White House says this is part of its crackdown on fraud and improper enrollment, and they're saying that they're saving the taxpayers about $2.2 billion in fraudulent health care signups.
1: So. I guarantee... Well, first of all, this administration hates you, right? Mm-hmm. They want to squeeze the life out of everybody. Nobody, you know, canceling those individuals' health care in that administration. And we know that they do nothing surgical. I guarantee they didn't measure twice to cut once on this. I bet you plenty of people got their health care cut this
0: yes,
1: morning that actually
0: absolutely.
1: Have legal health care.
0: Absolutely.
1: I guarantee.
0: And yesterday I was talking to Dr. Pullman. He was saying that his biggest problem is a lot of these health care companies, especially like the Affordable Care Act, they only give money towards certain treatment. So for instance, he was like, he's treating somebody right now that is still using the treatment from the 80s that they should be using. Damn. The treatment from 2026, but it doesn't cover the 2026 treatment. So people still have to take treatment from the 80s that they shouldn't be taking, which is insane.
3: Wow. And really quickly, the Israeli Prime Minister Benjamin Netanyahu, he is in New York and taking aim at Zoran Mandani, Mayor Zoran Mandani. And he started, though, with a social media post. Let's listen to what he had to say about Mandani.
7: Mr. Mandani, shame on you for supporting the Hamas terrorist monsters who butchered our people. Shame on you for inciting riots against New York Jews. I'm coming to the UN. I'm going to tell the truth about our heroic soldiers, and I'm going to tell the truth about you.
2: What we do know to actually be the truth when it comes to the Prime Minister is that he is the subject of an International Criminal Court arrest warrant for alleged war crimes and crimes against humanity. And as the Prime Minister, he is the architect of horrific genocide against Palestinians.
0: Is he going to lock him up? Because I know one time he said when he comes there,
1: he doesn't have the authority
3: to do that. But Netanyahu is scheduled to address the United Nations tomorrow. And he says he plans to use his speech or part of that speech to speak on Mandani as well. So that's tomorrow.
1: I do like the fact that Mandani stresses that, you know, he is a war criminal and there is a warrant for his arrest out there from the UN. Yep. Right? Or am I making this up?
3: Yep.
1: Yes.
3: Yep. Mm-mm. Yep. So that was his response. All right, y'all, that hour was sponsored by Morgan & Morgan. Injured, know your worth, America's largest law firm. 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When we get into the next hour, we're going to talk more on Nolan Wells and their family and their response to that district DA that we spoke about yesterday.
0: And everybody else, get it off your chest. 800-585-1051. If you need to vent, phone lines wide open. Call us up right now. It's the Breakfast.
1: And it was the International Criminal Court that issued an arrest warrant for Netanyahu.
3: Correct.
1: Yes, all right. ICC.
0: Call us up now. It's the Breakfast Club. Good morning.
5: The Breakfast Club.
1: Peace to the planet. 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

0: Praise the Lord, everybody. I'm Pastor Randall K. Landers, Sr., Dove Chapel Full Gospel Baptist Church. The church is located at the south end of Red Bank Road on the curb as you approach the Burdett Park entrance. Dove Chapel is a church where all are welcome. The edification of the saints and the evangelism of the sinner is priority.
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2: Hello, who's this?
3: Hi, this is Anthony, man, from St. Louis.
2: Anthony from St. Louis. What's up, brother? Get it off your chest.
3: I mean, I just want to talk about sports, man, especially with your New York Giants, man. Was it worth it that the New York Knicks win and y'all ain't got no healthy, you know, QB?
4: Jackson Dart is done for the season, yeah, they Jackson say. Shout like out to my Cowboys.
3: Me too.
2: It looks like Jackson Dart. But yeah. I will say that, I mean, it's two different sports, bro. Like, the Knicks won. So, give us the prize for the Knicks.
4: And we ain't talking about the Knicks right now. Talk about them bum-ass
2: he
4: Giants.
2: He mentioned the Giants.
4: And talk about how my Dallas Cowboys
2: got the same
4: Jackson
2: you.
4: Dart
2: we
4: out for the season.
2: We got the same record
4: I don't
2: as
4: care.
2: You.
4: Jackson Dart's out for the season.
2: Yes, yo. He is.
3: Hey, it's that all bum. Good, man. You know, hey, it was worth it. You know, your Knicks got a chip, but you got to suffer. You know, you got to suffer right here, man.
4: You're going to always suffer as long as the New York Giants are the number one football team in New York City.
2: Giants won.
3: Hold on. And to your Dallas Cowboys, Jerry Jones got to die, man. He got to die.
2: Damn. Listen, you got to go, man.
3: Shout out to Lauren LaRosa. I can't wait for you to do your own thing.
4: What the hell you mean do her
5: I
4: own
5: know
4: thing?
5: That's right.
4: Cause she thrive
5: I know
4: here.
5: Right.
4: Cause she thrive here.
3: She's next,
4: a
3: man.
4: While.
3: Y'all hear it in her voice? She is next, man. She is up next
4: she
3: for sure.
4: She is.
5: Yeah, she is.
3: Hey, shout out my Baltimore queen. Hey, she be looking fine with a little.
5: I don't know, man.
4: What the hell are you from where y'all call women dumb bunny?
5: I know. That's crazy. So I'm from Baltimore. We say dummy, but not dumb bunny. I don't know where
2: he's from. St. Louis, so maybe he was just
4: dumb
2: trying to...
4: Dumb bunny is
5: crazy. From St. Louis. I don't know.
2: Hello, who's this?
6: Hey, my name is Banisha.
2: Hey, good morning. Take us off Bluetooth or speak if you got us on that, mama.
5: Good morning.
2: Get it off your chest.
6: I've been calling y'all. Y'all lines be so busy. Oh,
4: yo, listen. You're talking to a show that got tens of millions of people calling in every day.
2: We do have a lot of people, man. But you got through. So what's up? Get it off your chest.
6: Well, I just want to say good morning. And I want to shout out my ebook. I created the ebook last year when I had my baby for breastfeeding. So I want to shout my ebook out.
2: Okay, good.
6: It's on Amazon.
5: What's the name of the book?
6: It's called Mommy's Made Simple on Amazon. It's a blue cover, and you'll see my name. Mm. It's July the 19th.
4: Okay. Happy.
6: We the best.
4: Happy being a cancer life.
6: Yes. Y'all have a good morning.
5: You too,
6: yes,
5: ma'am. You too, babe.
2: Get it off your chest. 800-585-1051. If you need to call us up, you need to vent, it's The Breakfast Club. Good morning.
0: The Breakfast Club.
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4: Hello, who's this?
5: This is David Chapman calling from North Carolina. What's LaGrange, up, North Carolina, 252.
0: What's up, 252? What's happening?
4: Get it off your chest.
5: Hey, I just want to say I need to get that Mastego hello in the rotation, man.
6: Hey,
0: let's
5: my homeboy
0: right
5: Josh, the producer for it, man.
4: That record is so
5: I told him I was going to call and let y'all know to keep that in rotation, man.
0: Mastego gotcha. Hello featuring Buju Banton. Let's play it right now. You know, Kirk Franklin sampled Shorty Low, too. Man.
4: Yeah, he sure did.
0: Kirk Franklin did that same Shorty Low sample for They Know.
4: This is a little slow, though. Low, they both
5: Low Rilla.
0: We're going to play it right now. Get Mastego hello on, right? We're going to play that right now.
5: Yes, sir. Thank y'all. 252, stand up.
4: Thank you, brother. Hello, who's this?
7: Hi, good morning. How are you guys?
4: Good morning. What's your name, mama?
6: Hey.
7: My name is Ashley. I'm calling from Jersey.
4: Hey, Ashley.
0: He's Jersey.
4: Get it off your chest.
7: So, yesterday I was listening to you guys, and you guys were talking about fibroids.
4: Yes, ma'am.
7: And I am a health development coach, and I'm also a nurse for 15 years. And I coach black women. And I think a lot of the times black women miss two very important things when it comes to their health. Yes, it's very important to eat well. It's very important to work out. But also we need to start thinking about environmental toxins, the makeup, the hair, all these different things that we're using, that's endocrine disruptors, is causing all different types of health problems. So I challenge women to also think about their environment, their detergents, their lotions, their soaps, all these different things that disrupt the endocrine system or the hormone-producing system. The next thing that I find that a lot of black women that I talk to have a problem with is stress-related illnesses, right? So, like, we're carrying so much. We're working sometimes 2 and 3 jobs to make ends meet. We're caring for our kids. We're trying to care for our parents, our loved ones, our spouses, and we neglect caring for ourselves. We forget the importance of nervous system regulation. So women need to learn to, like, slow down, take time for themselves, even though it can be difficult. But you got to get up and give to yourself before you give to anybody else.
0: I agree.
7: I didn't hear anyone yesterday talk about that or mention that. It was all like about kind of like food and watching the meat, and all that is important. But there are a lot of other steps that women are missing. When I talk to black women, they are super duper stressed out, super burnt out. And we got to really, really start addressing those issues.
4: Absolutely.
0: I agree with you. We're gonna have some experts in the field, you know, come up here and really do a deep dive on fibroids, man, because that conversation really resonated with a lot of people yesterday.
4: Absolutely.
7: And can I just shout out my business?
6: Please do.
7: Look me up at Healthy High Hub, and I'm on Instagram. My name is Nurse Coach Smith, and I enjoy helping black women because I feel like if we could get black women healthier, we can get our whole entire community healthier, because
0: Absolutely. It
7: starts with the black woman.
6: And you're in Jersey. What part of Jersey are you in?
7: I'm in Burlington. I'm from New York, but I'm in Burlington. I can serve women anywhere because I have a compact state license. So
4: give me your information.
7: Hit me up, ladies, if you need help. HealthyHigh.hub. I'm sorry, HealthyHighHub.com. And on Instagram, I'm Nurse Coach Smith.
4: Thank you so much.
6: Thank you, Nurse Coach Smith.
0: Yo,
7: all right, have a good day, guys.
0: Thank you, Nurse Coach Smith. Who was in here talking on my microphone, yo? I know what my breath smelled like. You know what I'm saying?
4: Damn.
0: I can smell that somebody ain't had their teeth cleaned in a long time. That plaque got their gums bleeding. Who was in here talking on my microphone, yo? Y'all know we got cameras in here.
6: Run the cameras back. You act like somebody gonna step up and be like, it was me.
0: Especially yeah, I'm gonna just run the cameras back.
4: Well, get it off your chest.
6: Out of somebody's mouth.
4: 800-585-1051. We got the latest with Lauren coming up.
0: What locker you got that jacket from?
8: Well, Delaware State University.
4: People ain't hear you before. All right.
8: Good morning, y'all.
0: That's LL Cool B, Lauren LaRosa.
4: There you
8: go. Yes, we do.
0: I definitely can smell that jacket. I must be pregnant. I can smell all types of stuff.
8: First of all, you smell. You don't smell this jacket.
0: I definitely smell that jacket.
8: This is not like a fresh out the locker brand new jacket.
4: You never wear
0: it. Don't stay.
4: I get it. I understand.
8: It's all, yeah.
4: Deshaun Jackson stopping later. That's why she wear that, because she never wear no Delaware stuff.
8: I just got this though, like maybe like a month ago, and it just got cold.
4: You never wear no Delaware stuff.
8: I got this for a feature that I'm doing. Y'all see it soon in a magazine.
0: Hey,
8: fire!
0: Hey,
8: HBCU,
0: cool
8: babe. Y'all see it?
0: Okay. Stop playing with LL Cool Bay.
8: But wait, we do got the latest coming up, y'all. Speaking of magazines and journalists, Chris Brown, he is not playing about his name anymore.
0: Man, salute to Chris Brown.
8: He
0: man.
8: Sees everything. All right, we're going to get into it. He is out here correcting stuff himself. No publicists, no nothing.
0: Y'all about to start I'm working for Chris Brown because I'm sick of the Chris Brown slander for no reason, man. You got to let people grow, man. You got to give people grace. Like, and y'all only bring up the foolishness when y'all want to. It's picking and choosing. Like, it's weird to me.
6: Crazy.
4: Makes no sense, but
8: we'll talk about
4: it. We'll get into it next. It's The Breakfast Club. Good morning.

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0: things different and change the narrative. 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
1: 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It's DJ Envy, Jess Hilarious, Charlamagne Tha God. We are the Breakfast Club.
2: Hey, can I salute my guy, Little Duval, man? Little Duval. His movie, Camp Duval, Ain't Nobody Dying Today. 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
1: yeah.
2: Go to campduval.com.
1: I seen him do one in Jacksonville.
2: He did one in Jacksonville.
3: Shout out to Duval.
4: And we also
3: Duval.
4: Did a full conversation on the latest with Lauren Rosa, the podcast, about the business behind the movie and this being his first like big film, horror film that he's put out.
2: And he funded it himself and everything. Salute to my guy Eric at Swish Films. You know, they sent a bunch of merchandise up here and everything. Salute to my guy Duval. Man.
1: Salute to Duval. Let's get to the latest with Lauren.
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13: Talk to me.
4: All right, guys. So, let's talk about Chris Brown. So yesterday, Chris Brown decided to clear some things up about his name. There was a journalist. His name is David Dennis Jr. He's a senior writer for Anscape that posted a video a week ago in response to Chris Brown and some of the, you know, the conversation that people were having about the tour and Jasmine Crock and all the things. Let's take a listen to the video that Davis Dennis Jr. Posted.
14: When I think about Chris Brown fans, you ask them, hey, why do you like Chris Brown? And they say things like, well, he only brutally assaulted Rihanna 2 decades ago when he apologized for it. And they kind of don't really acknowledge the fact that, yeah, he's still actively abusing women to this day and kind of never stopped. Mm. And when you kind of make these excuses, you sound worse. So I just think that if you love Chris Brown, love him for who he is, because that's a real sign of love. Love him while he's abusing. And just be honest with yourself. Say, that man backflips so good that I don't care that he abuses women. I love his music more than I care about how he abuses women. Just say it.
2: Hey, David Dennis Jr., your feelings are not facts. Like, there is a legitimate journalistic ethics problem with the way you reported that. You can't declare something as an established fact. Like, if you bring up his history and say Chris has had multiple allegations of violence against women since Rihanna, that's accurate, but it's still an allegation. To say he's still actively abusing women to this day and kind of never stopped, you have to prove that. Like, absolutely. Where is the evidence that Chris is still actively abusing women to this day and kind of never stopped?
1: Yeah, that is very dangerous.
2: Man.
1: And especially if you call yourself a journalist, if you don't cite your sources, if you don't have proof, if you don't have evidence, because what happens is what's happening now. That issue will go around. And Chris will start losing all types of stuff based off an accusation that hasn't been founded true.
2: And by the way, you can talk about his allegations, right? But you can't turn that into he's actively abusing women to this day. How you come to that conclusion? Where's the evidence to that?
4: Well, let's, because Chris Brown came into the comments to defend himself. Let's take a listen to, I mean, we don't have a video. It's an actual comment. I'll read it. So Chris Brown says, hey, brother, can you show me where I'm actively abusing women to this day? Not allegedly, not I heard. Criminality is a public public information when you were convicted of something. So, hey, my good brother, please print some receipts for your claim. What abuse charges, violence against women currently and over the last 17 years have I been convicted of? I want you to show me those charges and convictions. Love your message. But you are clearly misinformed, or you believe any headline without facts. Must be from all the toxic shows you speak of watching. Hope this helps your journalism. God bless and good day, my brother.
3: There we go. So, now he is so mature too. Like, he is growing, because other Chris Brown would have been like, yo, where you at?
1: Like, it would have been SMD. Like, you can tell he's grown, you know what I mean? Matured, and he's tired of it. Yeah,
3: it's
1: absolutely.
3: Like, look, yo.
4: Yeah, so then David, the journalist, he posted, he screenshotted Chris Brown's comment and in his Insta story. He put, sure, .. He then responded to Chris Brown in the comments. He says, okay, well, as a journalist, it's good to get the info directly from the source. Let's get it from the source himself. You never laid a finger on or harmed any woman in the past 17 years, not once, not a single time, question mark. Every
3: now
4: accusation.
3: You questioning me? Nah, this is not an interview. This is not.
4: Every accusation and restraining order is false. Just want to be clear. So this
3: just want to be clear. See, that's what he need to get hit in his little ass mouth. That's what it is.
2: We're not encouraging violence, Jess. But see, I don't like that because I don't like how Dennis tried to put the burden on Chris to prove the claim false. No, sir, Dennis, you made the claim, so you need to provide evidence for the claim you published.
1: You haven't touched. What? This is about me? Now you're interviewing me?
2: No. Yeah. You can't put the burden on me. You made the claim.
1: That's right.
2: It ain't up to me to prove it false. It's up to you to prove it true. You know, if Chris sues the brakes off that guy, that's on his. That's he earned that one.
3: Exactly.
1: But like I said, you sue somebody, it costs you hundreds of thousands of dollars. And I don't know the brother, but what does he have? You sue him, and you wind up spending more money than anything in the world.
2: And this is why Chris got a dog. And this is why some people deserve to get bit sometimes.
3: Don't say that, because that lady probably listening, and she's like, "Oh my god,
4: don't do."
1: He's not talking about that young lady. He's talking about that's why somebody.
2: So you want people have dogs, Lauren? Is what I'm saying.
1: So he's saying if this gentleman went to Chris's house and Chris's dog bit this guy,
4: I don't think he going there.
2: You see what I'm saying?
4: He ain't going there. But
3: that's so crazy.
4: What I think when you have this conversation with Chris Brown and people talk about, you know, the Rihanna stuff and anything else moving forward, they point to things, but it's like you have to provide full context around certain things. And you know, even when he mentions the restraining order thing, we know that that's like he's talking about Carucci, the 2017 incident. Like
2: that's all of that is those are accurate factual things if you're talking about his history.
4: Yeah,
2: but even then, you know, you still have to say those are allegations for the most part. But when you say this line, he's still actively abusing women to this day and kind of never stopped.
1: That's crazy.
2: You got to prove that. Joe.
4: Actively is it would seem current.
1: That is insane. You got to prove without that. Proof. Yeah, that you is insane prove without that. Proof, without evidence, without some type of police reports, without the young lady. Like you have to prove that. You just can't be jumping out and just saying
2: that's
1: things.
2: Crazy.
4: Yeah, that I mean, because the last one that I can remember was in 2022 when he was Chris Brown was accused of some things and the woman filed that $20 million lawsuit, but then it was dismissed on procedural grounds without prejudice. So it could be pursued in the future, but. The plaintiff at the time said that they didn't weren't going to, but could have. But the Carucci situation, remember there was a restraining order that was granted. So I think people use that.
3: Yeah,
4: and
3: they kept
4: like,
3: trying to get her back.
4: Yeah,
3: you know, popping up where she was to get her back.
4: And they're like, okay, boom,
3: yeah,
4: this is
3: let's
4: it.
3: Let's talk about what actually happened. Like what, you know what I mean? And trying to get this girl back.
2: And we're not trying Chris in the court of public opinion because I don't know what he's guilty of or not guilty of. I'm just talking about David Dennis Jr. and his responsibility as a journalist.
1: Correct.
2: Like you can't just make a claim like that with no proof or no evidence.
1: And if he is, he is a journalist, right? Because if you go to his page, you see him doing
4: Inscape.
1: A bunch of things. But,
4: yeah, I've seen him before.
1: But my whole thing is he would not like it if somebody did it to him, right? Without having proof. And like Charlamagne said, if you had the proof, if you had the evidence, then it is what it is. But you just can't make a statement without having facts. And as a journalist, he knows that.
4: Yeah, you just provide a more detailed, like, breakdown of what exactly you're talking about and where it's coming from. And then, I mean, that's your argument.
2: If
4: that's
2: you're
4: like,
2: going
4: your
2: to
4: argument.
2: Say that I'm in present tense,
1: that's
2: still actively abusing women and kind of never stopped, you got to prove that. And then when I call you out on it, don't put the burden on me to prove the claim is false. You the one who made the claim.
3: He was so excited that Chris Brown even responded back to him.
2: That's crazy. He was so excited for that. That was crazy.
4: Yeah. Well, Chris Brown is clearing things up and he ain't playing no more. He also posted on his Insta story after this that he don't want no friends. He ain't nobody friend. He hates the music industry. It was a whole list of things that he said. So, yeah.
3: Another day, another clown.
4: That's where we leave this at. All right, y'all. That's the latest for the hour. And in the next latest, we are going to be talking about Christmas and Mariah Carey because her number one streak just got take it away.
2: It's the holiday season, yo.
1: And by
2: the
1: way,
2: holiday
1: I told y'all the other day when I went to the supermarket, they have Christmas stuff up. You no, do you lie?
2: I still ain't seen nothing.
1: I'm telling you,
4: I haven't seen.
3: We didn't say
4: you
3: was lying, yo. We just said we ain't seen nothing yet.
1: No, we said I was lying.
4: Once we start talking about Mariah Carey a lot, it's that season.
1: Said I was lying, but salute to LifeLock. 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And when we come back, we got front page news, so don't move. It's the Breakfast Club. Good morning.
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0: Oh my God.
1: There you go, Jess.
0: Ain't nothing worse than when you go on a website to order something for Halloween and it's sold out. Lord have mercy.
1: Already sold out?
0: Yeah.
1: It's not even. What was you going to be?
0: I was leaning towards being right an alien, a gray alien.
1: Morning, everybody. We are the Breakfast Club. Let's get in some front page news. Sadly, my New York Giants, it looks like Jackson Dart could miss the rest of the season.
0: And he wasn't going to do nothing anyway.
1: Yes, he was. We were going to the Super Bowl. After test showed his knee injury is more severe than initially anticipated. So
0: well, I hate to see people.
2: Sorry, Envy.
0: Yeah, I hate to see people injured, but shout out to the Dallas Cowboys. Don't laugh. Dropping the clues bomb for my squad.
1: Don't laugh. That could happen to any of your players anytime.
0: That is true. But Jackson Dart wasn't going to do nothing for y'all.
1: Yes, he was.
0: Man.
1: He was going to the ball. We beat y'all. Good morning, Mimi.
3: Good morning, everyone. So Front Page News is sponsored by Morgan & Morgan.
1: Go ahead.
3: Say it again.
1: I was going to say,
3: you
1: didn't say that you went to the game yesterday. I seen you,
3: I didn't want to hurt your feelings because the Giants lost so bad. So I just was like, I was going to, no, damn, I'm sorry.
1: All right, go ahead.
3: Yeah, but I did go, and it wasn't good for you. But the Rams won. Okay. All right, well, Front Page News is sponsored by Morgan & Morgan, America's largest law firm. So let's start with a major settlement for DoorDash workers. And this one is getting a lot of attention for gig workers across the country. So DoorDash, they have agreed to pay millions of dollars after New York City found it underpaid thousands of workers. Here is New York City Mayor Zoran Mamdani. Let's listen.
4: After analyzing 152 million payments and 110 million hours of work, DoorDash had underpaid more than 260,000 delivery workers across New York City. I am proud to announce that DoorDash will pay more than $131 million, the largest settlement for food delivery workers ever secured in American municipal history, and a landmark win for those who have been mistreated and abused for years with nowhere to turn.
0: That's big. Dropping the clues bombs with Zoran Mamdani. Yeah.
1: That's huge. Real
3: that's huge.
1: I'm glad they got their money too.
3: That's exactly true. That's really huge. So DoorDash, they are acknowledging that mistakes were made, but says it was not intentional. But the city says 27,000 DoorDash workers will get back pay for more than $1,000. And there's about 4,000 workers who will get more than $5,000 in back pay. So,
0: yeah, I'd like to see him shaking down those corporations. He did something like that with Amazon as well.
3: Yep.
1: Yeah, but what's crazy is how much DoorDash makes on people, right? Because it's so damn expensive. And you always think about when you order DoorDash, you're like, how can people afford this? But see the profit that they're making. If they got enough money to pay $118 million like this, is Jesus Christ.
2: That's crazy. Yeah, all them fees. That's crazy.
3: All right. And now moving on to Nolan Wells and his family. They say their fight for justice is not over. On Monday, a Mississippi grand jury decided that there was not enough evidence to charge anyone in the 18-year-old's death. Now, the grand jury, they said they heard from 43 witnesses, reviewed autopsies, police interviews, videos, photos, and other evidence, and it found no credible evidence that Nolan and the acquaintances that he was on the island with committed a crime, and said that so far the findings are consistent with a drowning. But yesterday, Nolan's family, they pushed back. Both the state medical examiner and the family's independent pathologist, they listed his cause of manner and death as undetermined. The family's private autopsy found unexplained blunt force trauma to the back of Nolan's head and other areas of his back. Now, his mother, Christine Wansley, she made it clear that the family is not accepting their findings as the final word. Let's listen.
5: What we have learned is that we still have no answers. Elmore and I do not believe that Nolan simply and accidentally drowned, and nobody saw anything, and no one knows anything. Last night was a reminder that our son's life does not matter to those who hold positions that are supposed to serve and protect the public.
0: Man, yo.
3: Yeah. Very, very sad. The family says they have more evidence they're preparing to make public. Their attorneys say Nolan's phone was not turned over to investigators under the conditions that investigators requested, and said the family's team conducted its own inspection of that phone. Here's Attorney Ben Crump.
6: We went out and we retained the top experts to help us get to the truth of what happened. And we think it's going to be enlightening when you go through that phone extraction and everything dealing with the metadata of the phone, because the investigation should remain open and active.
0: I guarantee you, at some point in life, one of those kids involved in this situation is going to break and tell the truth about what happened to Nolan Wells. There's no way you can walk around with something like that on your conscience for the rest of your life. Impossible.
1: I feel so sorry for the family.
2: Absolutely.
1: Yeah. So damn sorry.
3: And Attorney Crump says that on Thursday, tomorrow in Orlando, they will reveal what they found on that phone. The family is also calling for authorities to release the full state autopsy report and investigative file. And their attorneys say that they're just going to continue fighting through a civil case. And the NAACP is also calling for a federal investigation. So definitely not giving up there. So. All right, guys. Looks like we are out of time. So that is your front page news, sponsored by Morgan & Morgan. Injured, know your worth. 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
1: All right. Thank you, Mimi.
3: Thank you.
1: Now, when we come back, we have street dancer and director John Boogs. He has a new short film, Remedy in the Rhythm. And also, he was in the Michael movie. He was also in Cirque du Soleil, Michael. He was one of the dudes, if you watch the Michael movie, that, you know, when Michael learned the popping from the street dudes, he was one of the street dudes that taught Michael how to pop and lock. So,
0: and he's just got such a great story, man. Because, you know, a lot of times we see these street dancers, and we don't know what's behind their motivation for doing what it is that they're doing. Correct. But these are people that are just out there hustling. You know what I mean? They're trying to, you know, pay their rent for the month, right? Bills, they're trying to pay their health insurance. Like, this is an actual job for them. So he's got a great story, man. Salute to John Boogs. We're going to talk to him next.
1: That's The Breakfast Club. Good morning.
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10: It's time for a look at Tri-State News. Deaconess has cut the ribbon on the Tri-State's first combined emergency and urgent care facility. The new 19,000-square-foot facility on Evansville's north side will provide care around the clock with emergency physicians and on-site lab, X-ray, ultrasound, and CT services. Patients will be evaluated and then billed at either the urgent care or emergency care level based on the services they need. The facility will open in phases, with the first floor opening soon. The University of Evansville is expanding financial aid to help more Indiana students cover the cost of college. Eligible Indiana residents from families earning $60,000 or less can have undergraduate tuition and fees fully covered. Those students will also receive an additional $2,500 each year for educational expenses. Students with the greatest financial need could qualify for an enhanced award of up to $15,000 annually. An Evansville man faces drug dealing charges following a traffic stop on the Lloyd Expressway. Vandenberg County deputies say a canine alerted to drugs in the vehicle. Passenger Joshua Oskins was found with about 4 grams of cocaine, 36 alprazolam pills, a digital scale, and more than $3,500 in cash. Deputies say Oskins also admitted selling about $2,500 worth of heroin. The Westside Nut Club Fall Festival is less than a month away, and half-pot ticket sales begin September 30th. Anyone buying tickets before 7 p.m. October 5th will also be eligible for a $25,000 early bird prize. And the Indiana AI Roadshow is coming to Evansville October 2nd. Local businesses can bring real-world challenges and work with students and technical experts to explore ways artificial intelligence could help solve them. Your tri-state forecast calls for mostly cloudy skies today with cooler temperatures and highs in the mid-70s, though some spots may struggle to reach 70. North winds will run 5 to 10 miles per hour. Mostly cloudy tonight with lows in the upper 50s. Thursday will be partly sunny with highs in the upper 70s. Mostly sunny Friday with highs around 80. Temperatures remain just below normal heading into the weekend before a warmer trend develops early next week.
11: The Fair Housing Law prohibits discrimination in the sale, rental, and financing of housing-related transactions. The Human Relations Commission promotes non-discrimination and works to ensure fair and equal housing opportunities for all. Any actions or omissions taken because of race, sex, color, religion, disability, familial status, or national origin that restricts your housing choices is unlawful. If you believe that your rights have been violated, contact the Human Relations Commission at 436-4927. This announcement was funded through the City of Evansville's Community Development Block Grant.
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3: Morning, everybody. It's DJ Envy, Jess Hilarious, Charlamagne Tha God. We are The Breakfast Club. Lon La Rose is here as well. We got a special guest in the building.
4: Yes, indeed.
3: We got a brother, John Boogs. Welcome.
5: I'm happy to be here, man. I've been a fan of the platform for a really long time, so it's just dope to be on here with y'all, kicking it and getting a chance to just chop it up with y'all.
6: I like your ensemble. I like your jewelry. I love your
5: outfit. I appreciate it. This outfit was made by my homie Keon. It's a black-owned company called Haas in Las Vegas, where I live. So he made this shirt for me because I was in the Michael movie as a gift.
6: Nice.
5: Then he made the custom jeans for me, so I got to shout the homie out.
3: For people that don't know who you are, just start from the beginning of who you are, you know, what you do, how you started dancing at the age of four. Give me a little rundown of who John Boogs is.
5: I mean, in a nutshell, I'm just an artist. You know, I'm a filmmaker, an Emmy-winning choreographer, director, writer, producer. I wear all the hats, you know what I mean? Because I really had no choice. If I wanted to get the stories out there that's been living in my body for a long time, I had to learn to wear all those hats.
4: What do people get wrong about street dancing? Because, you know, I've had the privilege of reading a lot of your stories and things that you've written. And the world of street dancing, I never even thought about it. Like, you never even thought about why people are out there doing what it is that they're doing.
5: 100%. There's so many misconceptions about the art form. I think one is, like, it's true rich history. You know, the particular style that I do, popping and boogalooing, it started in Oakland, California, and it actually started during the time period of the Black Panther Party. You know what I'm saying? So it's crazy that a dance kind of started during the Black Liberation Movement, and they would actually they would get down to draw crowds for Huey Newton to do his speeches. Mm-hmm. You know, a lot of people don't really know how deep in the social connection that's always been connected to the dance. It's always been a healing modality. It's always been a response to an environment. And I think what the masses see with our vernacular on film and screen just kind of hasn't represented the culture correctly. Mm-hmm. And I think that's one of my big goals, is to kind of change that perception.
4: You know, people in the South Bronx right now are like, what you mean popping and locking started in Oakland?
5: Well, there's two different styles. Hands down, b-boying started here in New York. So there's no disputing that hip-hop, the birthplace of hip-hop is New York City. Mm-hmm. But popping and boogaloo are West Coast styles. They originated in Oakland. So it's kind of like...
4: What's the difference?
5: B-boying is more like the common audience would know as breakdance, when people kind of doing six steps, head spins, halos. Popping is

0: more of the robotic, you know, the way
1: like the movie Breakin'.
0: Exactly.
1: Do you like that? Yeah.
0: Exactly. The movie Breakin' was like Poppin' Boogaloo, and then Beat Street was like the East Coast version.
2: Yeah, yeah. You used to be a B-boy dancer.
3: Nah, I was. I wish I could. But was it in Beat Street when he had the broom? Right?
0: That's Breakin'. That was Breakin'. That's Boogaloo Shrimp. That's Boogaloo Shrimp Turbo, aka Turbo.
3: Yeah, that was Turbo. Yeah. That wasn't Poppin' and Lockin', or was that
0: Breakin'? That is Poppin' and Lockin'. That was Poppin' and
3: Lockin'. You said that started on the West Coast.
0: On the West Coast. Yes, sir.
4: Yeah.
0: Yes, sir.
4: What about when Michael gave Cher her ass on, what was that? American Bandstand.
3: Remember when
4: Michael
1: doing the robot?
0: When he was robot.
4: Yeah.
0: I mean,
4: wouldn't that be considered like Poppin' and Lockin'?
0: I would say it's like one of the like Godfather dances that kind of spawned Poppin'. You know what I'm saying? Because roboting was like just a black social dance that people did. You know what I mean? Like the funky robot was just a thing people did, and I think that evolved into Poppin'. Mm-hmm. If that makes any sense. Mm-hmm. Yeah.
3: When you started dancing. And you were going through your career as a dancer and a street dancer. Did you know that this was going to be a career? And did you know what you were going to make out of it, right? Because I have daughters that dance. And I always, you know, they're young. But I'm like, well, what's next?
0: Yeah.
3: But when I'm looking at you, I'm like, oh, there is a next.
0: No, that's a great question. I got to shout my mother out because in tandem, I had this art form of street dance that I love. But my mother was a huge film head, you know, she used to make me watch really deep narrative movies as a kid, like Schindler's List, Color Purple, The Roots, made me watch the whole Roots series. And then she was a big musical fan, West Side Story, South Pacific. So like I had this love for popping and what everybody was doing in my neighborhood, but then I had this deep love for film. And then when I, you know, fast forward, I moved to Los Angeles, I kind of noticed like everybody who was doing our genre was either on like America's Best Dance Crew or So You Think You Can Dance. And there was no like, I couldn't see myself. You know what I mean? Right. I was like, oh, I want to make people feel the way I felt when I seen those films. Mm-hmm. You know what I'm saying? And I'm like, but with this beautiful vernacular that we do. And that's where I think it spawned, like, I want to be a filmmaker. You know, I got to learn how to direct. I got to learn how to write because the stories that I see with the craft, they just don't exist in the space.
3: Gotcha.
0: And that's what kind of started me on that road of like, okay, I'm going to choreograph, but I'm also want to be a filmmaker as well, you know?
4: I don't think people understand, like, you know, there's people also trying to just survive.
0: Yeah.
4: By doing street dancing, right? Like, you don't think about it. I promise you, I never thought about it until I started reading your stuff, right?
0: Yeah.
4: But I'm just like, they're so talented.
0: Yeah.
4: I would never think that they struggling with rent or, you know, just trying to make ends meet. Like, they're actually out there trying to make money.
0: Oh, no. It's a real,
4: I know that.
0: Oh, dude. When I moved to LA, I was living with four other black men in a one-bedroom apartment. We did it for 5 years. I would take a 2.5-hour bus ride from the Valley all the way down to Santa Monica, and we would street perform on Santa Monica's 3rd Street from 12 p.m. to 9 p.m., then jump on a 2.5-hour bus ride back, wake up, and do it again. And like that was like that time period shaped me. You know what I'm saying? It shaped my craft. It shaped my hunger for the game. It made me see how tough living in LA really is. Cause I'm from the East Coast. So I'm thinking LA is what I saw on TV. And then I move out there and I'm like, yo, you know what I mean? This is not what it is. But, there's a whole world of street dancers out there who like really, you know, hit that pavement every day to pay their rent. And I was one of those people, and I got really lucky. That's why it's not Michael Jackson just cause he's my idol, but like Michael, that's how I got discovered to go do the Cirque du Soleil show. Was I was street performing on Santa Monica, and somebody from Michael Jackson's estate saw me and was like, yo, they're doing a show in Vegas. At this time, I'm living poor. So, you know, people in LA always tell you, yeah, I can do this for you. I can do this for you. And I'm like, all right, cool. Gave me a card to like email a video to this email. And I was like, what I got to lose? Like, you know, I'm broke anyway. We out here struggling. Man. And then I sent the video dancing to Man in the Mirror to that email. And then like 2 days later, they flew me out to Vegas to see the show. And I was like, I couldn't believe they wanted me to be in that, like in my head at that time. And I was just grateful. So shout out to Cirque du Soleil, because that gave me the time to like not be broke, figure out what I really wanted to do with the craft. And then that's when the filmmaking and directing and writing really kicked in, is during my years at the Michael Jackson Cirque du Soleil.
3: What did you play?
4: How do you dance the Man in the Mirror? All I do is cry when that song comes.
1: Michael Jackson don't cry. He danced like Michael Jackson.
4: Man in the Mirror? I never seen Michael dance to it.
0: Yeah, it's just one of my all-time favorite songs.
4: I love it. I'm just like, how do you dance the Man in the Mirror?
0: I mean, to me, popping is just an instrument to illustrate music. I don't have a limit to what music I can dance to. I love orchestrated music. Mm-hmm. I love Jay-Z. I love, you know, my palette for music is...
1: So you don't always need a beat.
0: Like, nah, it's a feeling. Nah, it's a feeling. It's emotion. Dance is emoting emotion. You know what I mean?
4: I want you to.
3: You stop. All right, we got more with John Boogs, street dancer and director, Emmy Award winner. He's here to discuss his new film, Remedy in the Rhythm. All right? We'll talk to him more when we come back. It's The Breakfast Club. Good morning.

0: Morning, everybody. It's DJ Envy, Just Hilarious, Charlamagne Tha God. We are the Breakfast Club. Lon La Rose is here as well. We're still kicking it with John Boogs, street dancer, director. His new short film, Remedy in the Rhythm. You can check it out now. What did you play in Cirque du Soleil? What character?
1: It was a character actually called a tabloid junkie, which it represented the media. You know what I'm saying?
0: Yes,
1: you know how Michael always had like his tiffs with the media and they always bashing him in the media. So we kind of represented the side.
0: He was a camera guy or the reporter?
1: Yeah, like it was funny. It was like kind of like we were like these machines with like cameras on top of our head, cameras on our shoulders, like cameras everywhere. So it was just like it wasn't really an actual person. It meant it was more like a symbol of media in a negative fashion.
0: And then in the new movie, you played one of the gang members.
1: Another full circle moment, because when I was living with four people in a one bedroom, somebody from Michael's estate saw me. I got that show. That's where I met my wife. You know what I mean? It changed my whole life. So that was a blessing. And then, I don't know, 6-7 years later, my homies, shout out Rich and Tone. They were the choreographers for the movie. And they reached out to me. It was like, yo, Boogs, there's this scene in the movie where Michael's going to see popping for the first time. And I was like, come on, man. This is like full circle. Like yeah. I was watching it when I was 5 years old. Then I end up changing my life, getting into his Cirque du Soleil show. And now I'm about to play a part where he's seeing the particular style that I do. That was like, you couldn't write that. You couldn't even write that better. You know what I'm saying? And so it was, even though it was a small part, I thought it was one of the more authentic scenes of the movie, because a lot of people know how talented Michael was and his music and how grandioso his performances were. But a lot of people don't know he learned street dance from real street dancers, you know, Poppin' Taco, Poppin' Pete, Boogaloo Shrimp, Jeffrey Daniels, Casper. These are all people who really used to go to Mike's house in Havenhurst and really teach him some of those steps. So a lot of people think Mike doing the backslide, because it's not the moonwalk, it's actually really the backslide. That's the real terminology for it. They thought like he created that, you know what I'm saying? But he really was Mike's genius. Mike knew the beauty of like Fred Astaire and Bob Fosse and what those dudes brought to the table, but also knew what dudes was doing in the hood was just as elevated. And he was the first to kind of merge it. And that's why Michael's movement to this day is still untouched.
2: It's funny, because even being young back then and before the internet and everything, you heard that though. You heard like, I remember somebody saying Boogaloo and Turbo taught Michael how to dance.
1: Yeah,
2: I don't know if that was true, but
0: Boogaloo Shrimp dance moves.
2: It was Boogaloo Shrimp.
1: There's a lot of people I think Michael interacted with. I can't speak exactly on everybody. I just named the few names that I do know. That I know Taco was with him for a long time. I know Boogaloo Shrimp was with him. Casper, Jeffrey Daniels from the group Shalimar back in the day. And there's some other people.
2: I was thinking about the guys from the Breaking movie, though.
1: Yeah, that's Shrimp. A lot of people know him as Turbo. In the movie, he's Turbo.
2: Got you.
1: In the street, he's Boogaloo Shrimp.
2: Got you.
1: You know what I'm saying?
0: Did you ever meet Michael?
1: Nah, man. Nah. I've gotten to meet some of his family members, but never had a chance to meet him. That's but I feel like I've been able to be a part of his legacy in a unique way. So I'm just honored to even be in that little percentile who's helping, you know, help elevating his legacy still.
2: I want to get in the Remedy and Rhythm. But I have to ask you before we move on. Better dancer, because you would know better than all of us in this room, Michael Jackson or Chris Brown?
1: Okay, I'm going to keep it a bean. Michael.
3: Thank you.
1: And I'm going to tell you why. Chris Brown is so talented in his versatility of dance. He can pop a little bit, crump a little bit. Like, he can do a little bit. But, like, Michael made up isms that only Michael does. Like, I can't find...
2: I know what you're saying.
1: I can't find a move that I'm like, that's Chris Brown. He could do it though. If you teach him, he'll do it, and he'll do it just as good as the dancer, if not better. But Michael has certain moves that everyone knows when you do that kick and
2: that's
1: you do
2: Michael.
1: That's Mike. So it's just like iconic. It's just certain movements. So I gotta give him the nod just because he has original moves that is what we would consider like that's some Michael Jackson.
0: I disagree, but I'm not a dancer. The reason I said that is what I see Chris Brown, what he can do.
1: Yeah.
0: He, to me, it feels like he's able to do what Michael Jackson can do on crack, meaning he can do a lot of the moves, but then he adds in the acro where he's flipping and doing it and making his body do weird stuff that I've never seen before when it comes to dancing on top of that. So I mean, they're both amazing.
3: The thing is, Michael Jackson can do things that, well, could do things that nobody else can do.
1: Yeah.
3: Imagine somebody walking on stage, grabbing their crotch,
1: yeah,
3: screaming hee-hee on their toes.
1: And he can get away with it. That's it. That's what I'm saying. And
3: yeah.
1: So don't get me wrong. Shout out to Chris, because Chris is phenomenal.
3: And
1: he is phenomenal. It's just, I'm going to be biased because Mike has been a part of my life since I was 5 years old. So, like, I didn't watch Chris and get inspired.
0: I don't think there's
1: him.
0: No wrong answer.
1: Yeah, but Chris, outside of Mike, it's Chris.
2: Now, what you said make a lot of sense. Like, everybody got a little bit of Michael in them.
1: Yeah.
2: You know, like, there's a lot of Michael isms. I think that makes sense.
1: Yeah, Mike's isms was just crazy. Even how he would just slap him. He would just do crazy.
3: Go out there and do stuff that you would see happen in the back of your classroom, but you wouldn't pay attention to him doing it.
2: Yeah. There's only one other person Mike with Jackson. Isms to me.
1: Who?
2: James Brown.
1: Oh. Mm-hmm. Well, and that's Mike's teacher.
2: Yeah.
1: You know what I'm saying?
2: Yeah.
1: You get what I'm saying? So like, and to be honest, that was, my mother used to make me watch James Brown tape. Shout out my mama again. She used to make me watch James Brown all the time. The Night Train performance, the little black and white one. And he was on some TV show and he was gliding on one leg and vibrating.
3: Oh, crazy.
1: James was a dog on that dance floor. Mm-hmm. He was crazy.
2: Now, Remedy and Rhythm.
1: Mm-hmm.
2: It's about your childhood best friend who completed suicide.
1: Yes.
2: Right? And then you spiraled into isolation. Right?
1: Yeah, the film Remedy and the Rhythm is basically about four friends who all grew up together and one of them ends up taking their own life. So the other three are left behind to kind of deal with the grieving of that situation. And then the three characters, they all go to this kind of group therapy session that they all promised each other that they would go to when the friend passed away.
0: Mm-hmm.
1: And when they go there, you see how the death of the friend has triggered each one of them in different ways. But instead of hearing them talk about it, you see their deepest traumas connected to the friend's death play out in an operatic fashion. So like through choreography, poetry, music, and so far our film has gotten into two Oscar qualifiers. So I'm really happy about that. Thank you. No, I'm really happy about that. And just using this as an opportunity for twofold, like, cause I'm a huge advocate for mental health. You know what I'm saying? Especially amongst Black men. Mm-hmm. So I really wanted to make a film that touched on that because I lost a friend to that, to that exact situation. But also I also want to show people there's no limits to the stories that can be told. No disrespect to these films, because these films gave jobs to people and they provided opportunities, but Step Up can't be the standard.
0: Mm-hmm.
1: You know what I'm saying? Mm-hmm. Like I want a film as powerful as Moonlight with our vernacular in it, pushing the story forward. You know what I'm saying? And I just feel like we've never seen that. And so this film to me is like the beginning, I hope, of us changing the narrative of like what stories can be told with Black dance vernacular on screen.
0: All right, we got more with John Boogs, street dancer and director, Emmy Award winner. He's here to discuss his new film, Remedy in the Rhythm. All right, we'll talk to him more when we come back. It's The Breakfast Club. Good morning.

0: It's DJ Envy, Just Hilarious, Charlamagne Tha God. We are the Breakfast Club. Lauren LaRose is here as well. We're still kicking it with John Boogs, street dancer, director. His new short film, Remedy in the Rhythm. You can check it out now. Charlamagne?
1: You won an Emmy, but you were the first black street dance choreographer to win an Emmy for Blind Spotting. How does that feel? Amazing. Being first still feel like an accomplishment?
2: Oh, man. I mean, my wife tries to help me celebrate the small things, because I'm so forward thinking that sometimes I don't sit in any of those moments. I still feel like I got so much I want to do as a director and a filmmaker and a creative. But shout out Rafael Casal and Davy Diggs. Like, they actually came to a theater show that Lil Buck and I created called Love Heals All Wounds. We toured 25 cities. We did a Europe run. And I'll never forget, we did the show in L.A. at the Royce Hall at UCLA. And then Rafa invites me to his crib and he's like, yo, man, Starz just gave us a deal to make Blind Spotting a TV show. And some of the stuff you're doing in your theater show, I see it existing in the TV series. Right. And so I'm forever grateful to those brothers, because they gave me a platform to kind of show what we were already kind of doing in the theater space and bring it to the screen. And not only did we win an Emmy, but we told the history of the N-word through street dance on TV, and it won an Emmy. So to me, it's like not only being the first black street dancer, but the subject matter was so difficult to express and through movement that I think it almost deserved like two awards, because I personally still to this day have never seen anything like that on TV. And I don't think we will see anything like that again on TV. So shout out to them brothers.
1: How do you address the history of the N-word in dance?
2: What's crazy, it was like in the script it just said John choreographs history of the N-word. There was no like no layout. You know what I'm saying? Now, I worked with the director of the episode, Jess Wu. She was the director of episode 3, season 2. And we sat down and we started to create the worlds. Like, okay, cool. I thought in my brain, like, the history of the N-word and how it's changed over time. You know what I'm saying? So I was like, oh, we'll do this, you know, the slavery era. We'll do the civil rights era. And we'll do the modern era. And we kind of broke it down into three worlds. And I had done a piece in my theater show that was like an auction, you know what I'm saying? Like a slave auction. So I had already kind of dabbled with that concept before. And then I started looking up sit-ins, you know, where blacks used to sit in the restaurants as a form of protest. And then obviously there's too many modern that we can talk about, George Floyd, all kinds of stuff. So we pulled from the three different generations of the word and broke it down into three worlds. And then each world, me and my wife, we choreographed each one together to kind of make it come to life.
1: What do you think about the word now? You know, there's always a debate. There was this debate a week ago.
3: Bad joke.
2: Yeah, it's tough, because not saying tough in that way. We're like, I think personally we don't need to use it.
1: That's
2: you know what I'm saying? Like, I don't think we need to use it at all.
1: I agree.
2: I can't lie and say that I grew up in neighborhoods where everybody was using it all the time. Even myself, you know, I've been a victim of using it all the time, you know, all the time. But I've been trying to like change that, because I feel like once I started doing some of the work I started doing over the years, and I started really like tapping into the social impact part of what I'm doing, I just realized, like, I understand it, because some people just grew up in environments where they hear it all the time.
4: And it's habitual.
2: Yeah, it's habitual. So I understand that, but also, like, you know, we can change habits.
4: Favorite Michael Jackson movie?
2: Favorite Michael Jackson.
4: There's a couple of them out there.
2: Movie?
4: Yeah.
2: Meaning like
4: Flex Washington, Jabbar Jackson.
1: Nobody likes Flex Washington.
5: Now you bring that one up.
2: Oh.
4: Because he's all things Michael Jackson, so I know you watched the one with Flex.
2: Okay, I put the Jabbar Jackson one first, the recent.
4: Because you ran it.
2: Because I gotta shut that. And then second is the one with Angela Bassett. Remember the series?
1: The American Dream.
4: Yes, okay. All right, got you.
2: The one with Angela Bassett was live. Yeah, those are my two favorite Michael biopics.
4: And then the third one is Flex Washington.
1: Nobody watches the Flex Washington one.
4: Yes.
1: I don't even think he danced in that movie.
5: Do you think there needs to be a part two of Michael?
2: Yeah, I believe there is going to be one, from what I know.
4: I told y'all they working. Remember, you said
5: Charlamagne doesn't think there
4: it.
5: Should be one. I think there should be one.
2: Do you think there should be? I think. I do. Yeah, you know why? Because my favorite music video of all time is Smooth Criminal. And so I would love, Javar went so crazy.
4: He did.
2: Like, he went so crazy. Like, I think people don't know. Like, they saw it, but like, we got to see it, mm-hmm. like, behind the scenes, and like, it was eerie.
3: Yeah.
2: And I'm not, I know some people say that, but I'm telling you, as a diehard Michael, like, mm-hmm. I'm picky about Michael, and I'm like, I would look over and be like, yo.
4: Yeah.
3: He's going in.
2: Yeah. He was, yeah. So I just think there's other generations of Michael that he's so great at playing his uncle that a part two of like, remember the time, like, you know, yes. what I'm saying? Wherever they go with
6: it. But you talking about all the feel good music stuff. People want part twos for like, they want to get into the other stuff.
2: And yeah, they want to get
6: caught. What should be in the part two.
2: Well, I mean, that's up to Antoine Fuqua, the director. Mm-hmm. You know what I'm saying? Like, you know, I think either way, part two will be received really well because mm-hmm. the people want it. You got to get the people what they want.
4: And it ended too early. There was a lot of hits we didn't get to see him perform and things like that. Like you just said.
2: Yeah,
4: you
2: know, there's a lot of stuff. So, yeah, I think they left room for it to be there. Yeah.
1: I just got two more questions about the film, right?
2: Yeah, of course.
1: I sometimes feel like there's a danger when artists want to turn trauma into art.
2: Yep.
1: Because the pain can become productive, right? Have you ever had to make sure you weren't holding on to something just because it was creatively useful?
2: Yeah, I mean, I think like as cathartic as the work is, I a lot of things that if I can't get out, because sometimes some people think that like, you know, like they go, oh, well, when I'm depressed, I write music, or when I'm anxious, I dance. Like, and don't get me wrong, art serves as a healer, but I also am an advocate for like other forms of therapy. You know, I have a therapist that I talk to twice a month, that some things that I can't get out, that the movement can't get out, or the writing can't get out, or the directing can't get out, I like talk it out with her, you know what I'm saying? Because there's I'll be honest, like when I was telling y'all about that living in a one bedroom apartment, there's traumas that still are stored in my body from that time period. You know what I'm saying? Like living like that was crazy. And I think like it also formed I was such an outcast with what I was doing at the time in LA. It made this like, created this mindset of needing validation.
1: This is my last question. Who were you trying to, I guess, save when you made this movie? Was it for you? Was it, you know, just to pay homage to your friend? Was it the audience? Like,
2: I think it was all three, Charlamagne. Mm-hmm. I think it was all three. I think there was a part of me who needed it. There was a part of me who wanted to see other people heal from it. And I mean, I've done screenings everywhere, LA, Vegas, and everywhere I go, people come up to me. And like, what the most powerful thing is, you almost got to be prepared to hear people's deepest like traumas. Yeah. You know what I'm saying? Like, I had to like prepare myself for that. Like, a dude came up to me and was like, I haven't talked about this since Vietnam. He talks about how like him and his friend were on a tour of Vietnam out there, really in war zone. And like, he felt his friend passed away and it was his fault. Mm. You know what I'm saying? And like, hearing that from a 70 some year old man, 60 some year old man. And like, he's coming up to me and like, I haven't spoke about that since then, but your film made me want to come talk to you about it.
4: Wow.
2: So to me, it's that cultural currency you can't put a value on. You know what I'm saying? Like, that's the real win. The Oscar qualifiers is great. And yeah, we want to do as many of those as we can. Mm-hmm. But hearing people come up to me and saying, your art affected me in that way, that's the dub.
3: Amazing. All right. Well, John Boogs, we appreciate you for joining us.
2: No, I appreciate you
1: following you, man.
2: Yeah. Oh, yeah. You can follow me at John Boogs, JonBoogz. I'm that on all platforms.
3: All right. John Boogs.
1: Yes, sir.
3: Love, the Breakfast Club. Good morning. You.

0: Yeah.
1: Man, Michael Jackson just make you feel good, don't it?
0: Yes, he does.
1: I mean, Michael Jackson music just make you feel good. It just brings you joy, guys.
0: Timeless.
2: Morning, everybody.
1: John Boogs, man.
2: We are the Breakfast Club. Yes, John Boogs just left. He was actually in the Michael movie and did Michael Cirque du Soleil out in Vegas. And his new documentary or short film, I should say, Remedy in the Rhythm. You can check that out now.
0: Just I know a lot of people was like, Jay Boog from B2K. And the whole time they see this guy with locks and it's John Boogs.
2: John Boogs.
0: Sorry, everybody out there listening. No, not Jay Boogs from B2K.
2: All right. Mm-hmm. Well, let's get to the latest with Lauren.
3: What you want to know?
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13: Alrighty, y'all. Well, the season has begun where we start talking about Mariah Carey's All I Want for Christmas. But it is kicking off with us talking about her record, because you guys remember she held the record at 22 weeks on the Billboard Hot 100 at number one.
2: Mm-hmm.
13: That record was broken by Ella Langley, who is a country music artist, with her song Choosing Texas. Y'all heard the song before?
1: Nope.
13: This is the song that Drake and Don Toliver did their own little mix to on his that 1 hour FOMO stream. Let's take a listen to Ella Langley Choosing Texas real quick. It does.

0: drinking Jack all by myself. Yeah. Whenever you hear a country artist with that twang, that little that twang, Jack. That little twang, you know it's about to hit.
1: Yeah,
0: drinking Jack all by myself. Weeks,
1: so yeah, she said this record changed her life, and I know Drake has been screaming about her. So yeah, now
0: that ain't no holiday record though, right?
1: That's no, that's
2: crazy. I never heard that record before in my life.
1: I didn't listen to it until Drake started talking about it, honestly. Mm. But she's a big, it's a big song.
2: That's dope. Congratulations to her.
1: Yes.
0: That's a whole different algorithm.
1: Uh-huh, 100%. Yes. Now, shifting gears a bit. So Kamora Lee Simmons, she dropped her documentary, or Kamora Lee, she goes by Kamora Lee now. Kamora Lee dropped her documentary, Kamora Lee, On Her Own. It's a doc that premiered on Lifetime on September 20th. And I watched it last night. The Breakfast Club is literally like used to completely help shape different conversations that they're doing as like the media or news source. You know how to input like clips in the doc, right?
0: Yo, Lifetime, y'all ain't asked nobody up here to do that now. You will be hearing from my white people today.
1: My white people, yeah. We all up and through there. Well, they address a couple different things. They open up with, you know, of course, Kamora talking about her relationship and then marriage with Russell Simmons. And she talks about meeting Russell Simmons at what she claims is age 16. He claims different. Let's take a listen.
3: I was 16 years old when I met that man. He was 18 years older than me.
4: When you first started dating Kamora, she was young as well.
5: She was 17, I was 34. She was on the runway. I remember going backstage. I mean, she was a grown woman. I didn't know how old she was.
3: He started sending like flowers to my agency, big, crazy, like tree kind of flowers that you couldn't even lift. And I was young. And he was super charismatic, funny, and what I thought was smart.
1: Yeah, so you
2: was
1: heard
2: that
1: yourself.
2: My voice?
1: Yes, Envy.
0: The hell you mean that was your voice? You know
1: that
0: your voice.
1: That was when Russell
0: that
1: Simmons
0: was before
1: was
0: the nose job, though.
2: Yeah, shut up.
1: Yeah, you sound a little groggy. But yeah, so there's been a back and forth about that conversation as well. But yeah, Russell Simmons was here talking about that, and they used that clip.
0: I saw, because yesterday he replied and said something like that as well.
1: Yeah.
0: That she was 17 and 9 months or something like that. And I know people think that sounds crazy because it does, but it sadly, does. The legal age of consent in New York is 17.
2: Mm-hmm. Yeah, it does sound crazy, though, but it's not illegal.
0: I don't know why. Yeah, I don't know why a 30-plus-year-old man would want a 17-year-old, but it's, yeah, in New York City, mm-hmm. that is the age of consent.
1: Well, they get into some other things as well. So you guys remember when, you know, there was so much happening between Russell Simmons and Kamora Lee, and the kids were involved, and it was like, is he seeing his kids? Yeah. Is he able to? Is he not? They talk about that, and they also use the Breakfast Club to narrate that as well, too. Let's take a listen to Kamora on Russ never seeing his kids.
3: What he said about me saying you weren't going to see the kids, yes, I did say that, but not in the way that he says that. What I said to him was, please don't do this. Your crazy behavior is going to alienate you from your friends and your family. You're going to ruin your relationship with us. And sure enough, he did.
6: I don't talk to my dad unless it's my birthday. I'll pick up. I don't talk to him because he lives in Bali. And I just don't like when I get on the phone that most of the things that we talk about is the lawsuit.
3: My other daughter, Aoki, goes sometimes and sees her dad in Bali. So they do see him.
7: So then Aoki was upset.
2: The youngest daughter that recently graduated from Harvard.
7: Aoki said a screenshot shows Russell calling Kamora a piece of S and accusing her of stealing from him. Aoki says she will never speak to him again for talking about their mother the way he does. So then Aoki screen recorded a FaceTime call. It was muted.
2: You don't know what he's saying, but right. This is all family business.
1: Yes.
0: So was this audio or just visual?
1: It was visual as well.
0: So they showed Jess and Envy?
1: No, they didn't show. I'm sorry. Let me correct myself. In that part of it, you don't see Jess and Envy. You just see like the FaceTime video.
0: Gotcha.
1: But mm-hmm. on that beginning part where Russell Simmons is here clearing up the age thing, you see you and you see him.
2: Yeah, my mom seen that yesterday. Yeah, she's like, I seen you on the documentary.
0: I'm sorry, listeners. I know that this story is about, you know, Kamora and Russell, but, you know, I'm just thinking about inside baseball business here.
7: Right. Because
0: they didn't ask for permission to use any of that stuff over at Lifetime. Not that I know of, and from what I've, you know, fact checked here so far. So I need the white people to get on.
7: Get the white people, Charlotte.
0: I am. I'm going to get the white people on the white people at Lifetime.
1: Well, oh God. The last audio I will play from the doc is something that has been circulating. Kamora Lee Simmons, she talks about how Tyra Banks was actually trying to stop her from dating Russell Simmons. Let's take a listen to that.
3: I remember Tyra Banks and so many other models used to say, oh, don't talk to him. I remember Tyra kept me in her apartment through the weekend trying to avoid me going home and checking my voicemail. Because we had a machine then that you had to push the button, right? Because we knew he was calling. I would be like, but he's so cool. He sent me these flowers. They'd be like, yeah, Kamora, we got those flowers last week. And I was always like, well, he wanted all of you, and now he wants me? And I think something about that made me like, yes. They say, no, you're like, yes.
1: Yeah, that, she was young. Yeah, that picked up pretty big, but I think that's exactly what it was. Like, she was young, mm-hmm. and she was new as a model, and the friends that had already been modeling was like, girl, this ain't nothing new. Pump your brakes. But, mm-hmm. yeah.
8: But this is, here comes this guy with all this money, and, you know, he's rich, and he's showing his charm. He's sending you all type, you know what I mean? And she felt like, oh. Mm.
1: She felt special. Oh,
0: but listen, what is this doc about? Because, I mean, Russell and Kimora got married. They had...
8: He had children.
1: Yes.
8: Kids, yeah. Like, a reality show.
0: Everybody watched it. We all knew the age difference way back so when. Like, it goes through different
1: points of her life. A lot of it, though, is Russell, her, and the family. But it talks about her being young, moving to Paris, becoming the face of Chanel,
2: it's just
1: leaving
2: her story?
1: Home. Yes, but it goes into Russell Simmons because that was a huge part of her life. And they address a lot of the things that she hasn't really formally talked about a lot. Mm-hmm. They do talk about, you know, when they had the children. They talk about the show that she had and them literally having, you know, a lot of their things on the show. They go into
2: she
1: baby
2: had a dope
1: bed.
2: Closet. I remember her closet.
8: But it's no salaciousness, though. Like, it's nothing that they're trying to get us to, like, you know what I mean? Like,
0: yeah, I guess that's
8: accusing
0: what I'm
8: him of anything.
0: Yeah, you're right. That's what I'm asking, Jess. What's the intention?
1: I don't. Right. I can't tell you her intention, but what I took from it, she does point to the fact that she was very young and naive in the relationship with Russell Simmons. She does clearly say that she did not get what she deserved from Baby Fat when that deal was done, when Baby Fat was sold.
2: Mm-hmm. Right.
1: She goes and she calls Russell Simmons crusty a lot.
2: Crusty?
1: Okay. Yeah.
2: Damn.
1: And she talks just...
8: It's not a crime.
1: Basically,
8: it's not a crime to be crusty.
1: The way that I took it after she left the relationship was like she was kind of left high and dry having to figure it out with her kids because of how bad everything ended, of course, with the stock, you know, and everything they were arguing about
0: Celsius. She was married to Crusty for 10 years. You had two kids from Crusty.
1: But the way that she... Russell. The way
2: Come
1: that
2: on,
1: she...
2: Crusty.
0: No, I'm talking to her. I'm saying if I heard her say that, that's how it would be.
1: But
0: I would want to know. Like,
1: the way that she made it seem, though, is
0: I
1: like...
0: I guess I'm just trying to figure out what's the moral of the story.
8: Right.
0: What do we put the teachable moment here?
1: I think the teachable moment is, according to this documentary, when you're young and you're in something like that, be smart. Like she said, she didn't sign proper paperwork when it came to Baby Fat and the way the business was done. She didn't even think she had a contract. Like
2: you know, when I heard it this morning, when you were talking behind the scenes about it, the first thing I thought about having four daughters is I wonder where her father was, or if there was a male figure in her life, right? Because at that age at 17, and she was talking to a 34, 35-year-old man, grown-ass man, and she's still a child. She's a teenager.
0: My daughter 18, and I don't want 35-year-old
2: coming around. Yeah, this is not coming. So I'm just wondering where the male figure in her life, like, who, I don't want to say who allowed it to happen, but I wonder if that figure was there, and if there was a father figure, if that would have happened.
1: All she talks about majority was her mom, and her mom being a single mom and having to figure it out, and then allowing her to move to Paris at 13.
2: Because dad's out there.
8: She don't talk about her father, because you see she had Tyra Banks, who was like a bigger sister, you know, trying to protect her from him.
2: Yeah, because dad's out there. Could you imagine having a 17-year-old girl and somebody at 30 bringing home a 35-year-old man?
8: Hell no.
1: But she also goes into her other relationships too after. It's just a lot of Russell Simmons Kimora because that was such a big deal for her. But, you know, I think the takeaway is if she knew better, she would have done better in certain situations. That was my takeaway. But yeah, so that's the latest for the hour. And when we come
0: And Russell should have done better too, because ain't no need to be 35 years old talking to no 17-year-old.
1: Well, when we come back, we'll get into more of the latest. Kirk Franklin has this new track dropping with Glorilla on Friday.
8: Brilliant.
2: Will I go to heaven if I take that record? Because it's dope. Well, we'll talk about next hour.
8: Don't go to heaven anyway, Andy, because you do a lot for people, so you're going to go to heaven.
1: Yeah, don't make me accomplice in your sin.
2: Thanks, Jess. Donkey today. Who are you giving a donkey to?
0: I want that brother David Dennis Jr. to come to the front of the congregation this morning. They're the teachable moment in all of this. We'll discuss.
2: All right, we'll get to that next. It's the Breakfast Club. Good morning.
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0: Have breakfast with the Breakfast Club. It's a lot of fun on the new 98.5 WEOA.

0: Baby! It's time for Donkey of the Day.
1: There's a bunch of donkeys out here in these streets.
2: I'd make Donkey of the Day.
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5: You are a donkey.
1: Why so low?
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9: Okay, Charlamagne, who are you giving Donkey of the Day to today?
1: Well, Donkey of the Day for Wednesday, September 23rd. Goes to a journalist by the name of David Dennis Jr. He's a senior writer at Anscape. I've seen him on Around the Horn on ESPN quite a few times over the years. And brother, this is nothing personal. Okay, but Donkey of the Day does not discriminate, and it's a teachable moment. Now, if you haven't heard, last week, David Dennis Jr. posted a video on his personal Instagram page discussing why Chris Brown's fan base continues to give the singer unwavering support despite his past littered with legal issues. Let's listen.
10: When I think about Chris Brown fans, you ask them, hey, why do you like Chris Brown? And they say things like, well, he only brutally assaulted Rihanna 2 decades ago when he apologized for it. And they kind of don't really acknowledge the fact that, yeah, he's still actively abusing women to this day and kind of never stopped. And when you kind of make these excuses, you sound worse. So I just think that if you love Chris Brown, love him for who he is, because that's a real sign of love. Love him while he's abusing. And just be honest with yourself. Say, that man backflips so good that I don't care that he abuses women. I love his music more than I care about how he abuses women. Just say it.
1: Okay, let's unpack this. All right, David Dennis Jr., this pisses me off so bad. Okay, this is the problem with the current media era that we're in. To everyone listening to my voice, your feelings are not facts. Okay, there is a legitimate journalistic ethics problem with the way David Dennis Jr. reported this. You can't declare something as an established fact if it's not an established fact, okay? And before I continue, I would like to say this is not a defense of Chris Brown, okay? Chris Brown does not need Charlamagne Tha God to defend him. He's got Team Breezy for that, okay? Look, David, you brought up Chris Brown's past. You know, what he did to Rihanna in 2009, that's documented. He pleaded guilty to felony assault. That's a fact. Has he faced other serious accusations involving women since then? Yes, but those are accusations. If you want to discuss those accusations, fair game. But David Dennis Jr., you're supposed to be a journalist, and journalists don't get to turn allegations into facts just because you may believe the allegations, okay? Play the line that really grinds my gears. Do we have that line?
10: They kind of don't really acknowledge the fact that, yeah, he's still actively abusing women to this day and kind of never stopped.
1: Still actively abusing women to this day and kind of never stopped? Actively? To this day, never stopped. Those aren't big words. Okay, that's not Chris Brown has faced allegations. That's not Chris Brown has a troubling history. That's not multiple women have accused Chris Brown of misconduct. You said this man is actively abusing women right now and basically has been doing it continuously for 17 years. Provide evidence. Okay, you got to show proof, all right? You can talk about a person's allegations, but you can't say he's actively abusing women to this day and kind of never stopped. My God. Now, Chris Brown replied, and it's proof that when a dog barks at the moon, it's nothing. But if the moon was to bark back at the dog, it would be news, because I wouldn't even have known about this story if Chris Brown hadn't replied. Okay. Now, Chris jumped in the comments and basically said, where's the proof that I'm currently abusing women? Show me the charges. Show me the convictions. Show me what the hell you're talking about. Now, I know what some of y'all, okay, might say, all right? Y'all might say, well, Chris, you don't need a criminal conviction for abuse to have happened, and plenty of abuse never results in a conviction. And you'll bring up the fact that Karrueche had a restraining order against Chris Brown. All of that is correct. But guess what? That's not the point, okay? None of that can be collapsed into he's actively abusing women to this day, okay? The claim David made is the problem. Now, instead of David answering Chris's question, David responded with, you've never laid a finger on or harmed any women in the past 17 years? Not once, not a single time? Question mark. Every accusation and restraining order is false? Question mark. David, you are really trying to raise my cortisol levels this morning, okay? I am not the highest grade of weed in the dispensary, nor am I the strongest Avenger, but I know That's not how journalism works, okay? I despise how Dennis tried to put the burden on Chris to prove the claim false. No, Dennis, you made the claim. So you need to provide evidence for the claim you published, okay? You made the statement. You don't get to make a definitive accusation and then when somebody asks you to prove it, turn around and make them prove you wrong. What if I said, David Dennis Jr. goes around sniffing random men's butts in public every Thursday. Okay? Right. And then David replied to me, what? Where's your proof? Then I say, well, David, are you saying you've never sniffed a man's butt? Question mark. Every Thursday? Question mark. Not once? Question mark. Just want to be clear. That's not how it would work. Since I made the claim that David Dennis Jr. sniffed butts, the burden is on me to prove my claims to be true. And this, ladies and gentlemen, is where social media has ruined journalism forever. Everybody wants to go viral. Everybody wants the clip that's going to make people stop scrolling. But when you're a journalist, you need precision. Okay? Words matter. Alleged is a word for a reason. Accused is a word for a reason. Convicted is a word for a reason. Restraining order means something specific, and actively abusing women to this day, that means something specific too. You can't throw all those things in a blender and serve them as the same smoothie, especially when you're a journalist. Okay, David, you're not some random person arguing in the shade room comments or some random YouTuber just ranting. You're a professional journalist, and that's probably why Chris Brown responded, because he understands that your words carry a different responsibility. If there are documented incidents that supports your statement, present them. If not, you gotta shut the F up forever. By the way, you didn't even need to do that to get your point across. Okay, we all know Chris Brown's actual documented history. It gives you plenty to talk about. You can criticize Chris Brown without exaggerating anything. You can report the other accusations that have been made against him, but you got to explain what happened with those cases. Okay, tell people what is documented and then let them decide what they think about Chris Brown. By the way, you can tell by the sold out arenas around the world that his fans have already made up their mind. But to me, this is bigger than Chris Brown. This is about journalism, okay? And just journalism, all right? Just the era we live in as a whole. We live in a time where people decide allegations are automatically facts whenever we don't like the person being accused. That bothers me. Okay, principles aren't principles if they only apply to people you like. You can believe every allegation against Chris Brown you want, but an accusation isn't a conviction. An allegation isn't automatically a fact simply because it fits what you already believe about somebody. And David, you're a journalist. You should know better. Please give David Dennis Jr. the sweet sounds and the Hamiltones.
4: Oh, now you are the donkey of the day. You are the donkey of the day. Yeehaw.
1: Can't stand it. I'm telling you,
6: we
1: live in an era where people decide allegations are automatically facts whenever we don't like the person being accused. Mm-hmm. That's not how this should work.
7: I'm with you.
6: I can't stand that. And I think Wale had a tweet. He tweeted like a year ago, the demise of journalism, like, and how he can't stand to where, like, seeing how downhill it went, because it's spiraling, because social media messes up.
7: There's more headlines. Like we said before, you know, the nasty, the headlines, the worse the headlines, the more clicks you get, engagement you get. And for a lot of people, when they do this stuff on TikTok or YouTube or Instagram or Threads or X, they get paid for it.
8: That's so right.
7: The more engagement, the more you get paid. And if they see it working, they keep doing it. Well,
6: even if it is a lie, even if it's made up.
7: Rabbit, if he is a butt sniffer, and on Thursday, that's what he does.
1: Shut up.
7: Thank you for that donkey today, Charlamagne.
1: Okay, that was just an example.
7: All right. No, I'm just saying. That's what I said. What if? Now, when we come back.
1: No, it's not a what if. The man doesn't sniff butts that we know of. Stop. Shut up. Don't even do this to me right now.
7: Calm down. When we come back. Morgan DeBorn will be joining us. She is the founder of Afrotech and CEO of Blavity Incorporated. And we're going to talk to her next. So don't move. It's The Breakfast Club. Good morning.
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13: It's time for a look at Tri-State News. Deaconess has cut the ribbon on the Tri-State's first combined emergency and urgent care facility. The new 19,000-square-foot facility on Evansville's north side will provide care around the clock with emergency physicians and on-site lab, X-ray, ultrasound, and CT services. Patients will be evaluated and then billed at either the urgent care or emergency care level based on the services they need. The facility will open in phases, with the first floor opening soon. The University of Evansville is expanding financial aid to help more Indiana students cover the cost of college. Eligible Indiana residents from families earning $60,000 or less can have undergraduate tuition and fees fully covered. Those students will also receive an additional $2,500 each year for educational expenses. Students with the greatest financial need could qualify for an enhanced award of up to $15,000 annually. An Evansville man faces drug dealing charges following a traffic stop on the Lloyd Expressway. Vandenberg County deputies say a canine alerted to drugs in the vehicle. Passenger Joshua Oskins was found with about 4 grams of cocaine, 36 alprazolam pills, a digital scale, and more than $3,500 in cash. Deputies say Oskins also admitted selling about $2,500 worth of heroin. The Westside Nut Club Fall Festival is less than a month away, and half-pot ticket sales begin September 30th. Anyone buying tickets before 7 p.m. October 5th will also be eligible for a $25,000 early bird prize. And the Indiana AI Roadshow is coming to Evansville October 2nd. Local businesses can bring real-world challenges and work with students and technical experts to explore ways artificial intelligence could help solve them. Your tri-state forecast calls for mostly cloudy skies today with cooler temperatures and highs in the mid-70s, though some spots may struggle to reach 70. North winds will run 5 to 10 miles per hour. Mostly cloudy tonight with lows in the upper 50s. Thursday will be partly sunny with highs in the upper 70s. Mostly sunny Friday with highs around 80. Temperatures remain just below normal heading into the weekend before a warmer trend develops early next week.
14: The Fair Housing Law prohibits discrimination in the sale, rental, and financing of housing-related transactions. The Human Relations Commission promotes non-discrimination and works to ensure fair and equal housing opportunities for all. Any actions or omissions taken because of race, sex, color, religion, disability, familial status, or national origin that restricts your housing choices is unlawful. If you believe that your rights have been violated, contact the Human Relations Commission at 436-4927. This announcement was funded through the City of Evansville's Community Development Block Grant.
15: Drive time. Meditation.
16: This meditation is brought to you by the Lion Street Church of Christ, 756 Lion Street, Evansville, Indiana.
17: A popular question is being asked in our society today. What would Jesus do? These letters, WWJD, are appearing all over the place. Books, t-shirts, shoestrings, you name it. I think it's a great thing to see many young people asking this vital question before engaging in questionable behavior. I believe that most people already know what his life would be like if he were walking the earth today. The real question is, are we willing to do what Jesus would do? We know that his main priority would be to glorify his Father. He would strive to maintain an upward connection with his Father. An earnest and consistent prayer life is a powerful weapon in the Christian arsenal. The more we use it, the stronger our connection with God. Next, he will call others to follow his example. As Christians move inward, they begin to embrace the new commandment, loving God and loving one another, building up one another, praying for and being with one another. The result will be a healthy body of believers. Finally, he will send a strong, mature army of believers outward into their communities, taking the message of the kingdom of God. Their message would be backed up by a powerful and transformed life. Now, since we already know what Jesus will do, let us ask the real question. What has Jesus called you to do?
15: Drive time. Meditation.
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1: You're checking out The Breakfast Club.
0: Morning, everybody. It's DJ Envy, Jess Hilarious, Charlamagne Tha God. We are The Breakfast Club. Lon LaRose is here as well. We got a special guest in the building.
2: Yes, indeed.
0: We have Morgan DeBarn. Welcome.
3: Mm-hmm. Everybody.
0: How are you feeling?
4: Feeling good.
2: Hey. Happy to have you, man. You know, Afrotech, of course. You know, Blavity, right?
5: Mm-hmm.
2: I wanted to talk to you about a lot of things because I feel like, you know, lately you've had to spend more time proving black people are a valuable market than explaining why your company is actually valuable.
5: True. Mm-hmm. Yeah, you know, in this day and age where D&I is totally being attacked left and right, it's almost as if it's become cool to be like, no, we actually don't care. We have no consequences for not caring. It's interesting to also be like, but if you care about bottom line growth, then you're going to have to care about multicultural eventually for your company. You're going to have to care about advertising to us, for us, because the next generation is so diverse.
2: That's right.
5: Mm-hmm. So at some point, it's going to flip back. Mm-hmm. And we're going to be like, where were you? What were you doing? You didn't stand 10 tones down for us. Mm-hmm. And I think that, you know, we're seeing that with different brands kind of going back and forth on do we care, do we not care? And yeah, it's been an interesting few years, you know, since Trump's been reelected.
2: Because Afrotech is huge.
5: Mm-hmm. Afrotech is huge, 40,000 people.
2: And it makes me, like, you know, and I hear you say if it wasn't a black tech company, people would just look at it as one of the largest tech conferences in the world.
5: 100%. Yeah. We're three times the size of TechCrunch Disrupt. Mm-hmm. We're the second largest trade show for black folks in the country. Essence is number one. We're number two. Mm-hmm. And we have over 100 tech companies that come and advertise, recruit, and do all types of stuff for us, right? So it's interesting that we have to justify the investment in our community.
2: That's right.
6: The video, I was saying that I saved a video to talk to you about today. You made a video when the whole Earn Your Leisure conversation was going on, right?
5: Mm-hmm. Mm-hmm.
6: And you were talking about how that, like, because your business is, I mean, because your conference is Afrotech and it's like branded for black people, the difference in like partnerships and like all these things.
5: Mm-hmm.
6: Talk a bit about that. And then about, do we do a good enough job at you were holding people accountable in that video.
5: Yeah, I mean, I think the thing with Afrotech is 40,000 people. These are your smartest folks. These are people working at big tech companies. These are VCs, venture capitalists. Less than 1% of VC funding goes to black people still to this day, despite our huge influence, right? And we shouldn't have to beg for people to take our community seriously, right? Multi-trillion dollar buying power. So when it comes to Earn Your Leisure and InvestFest, similarly, they have a huge audience. Take black out of it. It's a huge moment. Mm-hmm. Another 40,000 people sitting in a room. That it's very rare. You don't see white conferences with 40,000 people. Name one.
2: I don't even know. Yeah.
5: Like they don't exist unless they're like seriously like very tech or industry focused, but not just people coming together as a part of their culture.
7: Yeah, nah.
5: So why do we have to even have a conversation to justify an investment for brand spending, you know, millions of dollars on this audience?
0: Do you think we're too hard on ourselves? We see it with Essence. We see it with InvestFest.
5: You know, every year around this time, I go off social media. So it looks like I'm still online. Mm-hmm. But like the online discourse from our community to one another, for the people who've actually decided to build for us, it's atrocious. Mm. It's atrocious. Threads is like, I'm sure they're going to clip this and be like, oh, here she go. But Threads is like so toxic.
7: Oh, yeah.
5: We're so toxic to one another. Mm-hmm. For the people who are actually taking the risk to invest in themselves, but invest in their business, hire black people at their companies, those are the ones you're going to attack.
0: Mm-hmm.
5: Where's the same heat for Donald Trump? Mm-hmm. Like, we talk more about each other than we do about politicians.
0: Because
7: my thing is, how do you turn that around? Like, how do you, it still seems like that's going to be just what it is. How do you stop our own from tearing down our own, even when we ain't doing nothing wrong? It's just, it's always a flaw that you find, that, well, that they find in something.
5: You know, I've had to do a lot of like self-reflection to be able to even show up after. I mean, Afrotech's over a decade, right? That's, we're celebrating 10 years this year. And one of the things that I tell myself is I have to come from a place of compassion. It's because we are the few that have made it. We are the few who have become this platform. And therefore, if not us, then who? So if we're not the ones advocating and building these platforms, these businesses, and giving back to our community, then who else would be doing it? And so they feel really attached to the perfection, you know, everything that we say we're going to do that we do. You know, and I'm not saying we shouldn't hold ourselves to high standards. I'm all for feedback. But the personal attack is crazy.
7: Yeah. Like,
2: is there a danger in calling something a black tech company?
5: Yeah, I think so. Mm. I don't think anyone should call themselves a black tech company today. Mm. Not in this market. Absolutely not.
2: Mm. Have you ever had to convince someone that serving black people doesn't mean your business, I guess, has a black size ceiling, whatever?
5: You know, I advise a lot of startups and founders. You know, I've raised over $12 million in venture funding a long time ago. So I've been in this game for a minute. Mm-hmm. I started in Silicon Valley working in tech. And when I talk to young founders who are trying to figure out what they should build and they're black, I definitely suggest go after the biggest market possible. Like, go after the largest market. You can still serve black people. You're going to, because you are black. So you're going to naturally be more inclusive in how you operate. Mm-hmm. But let's go for the gold. Like, why we don't need to just serve our people all the time when it comes to building something that people are trying to build billion-dollar businesses on. Mm-hmm. We don't have that many black billionaires that are billionaires off of black products and services. There's like a handful.
2: Yeah, I mean, there's only been one. There's only been the largest exit has been BET with Bob Johnson.
5: Yeah, Sheila.
2: Yeah, Bob and Sheila. Yeah,
5: that's right. And then you know, Rich Dennis in essence, and Shea Moisture. Mm-hmm.
2: So does the black company thing? Does it help us or limit us?
5: I think it's limiting right now.
2: Mm. Just because of the political climate?
5: You can't get investors. Mm-hmm. It's hard to get multicultural dollars. They're completely laying off and firing anybody with a DEI title still to this day. Mm-hmm. The executive order from Stephen Miller, you know, led by Stephen Miller, is still causing a ripple effect in terms of contractors, companies that have contracts with the federal government. They're under a lens. Mm-hmm. And so one thing about Afrotech that we were intentional, even before all of this happened, was we don't even call Afrotech like a black conference in that way. Mm-hmm. When you go on stage at Afrotech, we're not like, oh, it's so exciting for you to be black. How do you become black in tech? How do you become black product manager? How do you raise black dollars? We're not talking about that. We're talking about AI. We're talking about cybersecurity. We're talking about what certifications do you need? We're talking about how do you scale to 1 million users? Because that's actually what's going to unlock the next level of us being self-sufficient as a community. It's not going to be us playing their game. Like, we're not going to win that. I think we tried. It's not working.
7: Yeah.
0: All right, we got more with Morgan DeBon, the founder and CEO of Blavity Incorporated and Afrotech. We'll talk to her some more when we come back. It's The Breakfast Club. Good morning.

0: everybody. It's DJ Envy, Just Hilarious, Charlamagne Tha God. We are The Breakfast Club. Lauren LaRose is here as well. We're still kicking it with the founder and CEO of Afrotech and Blavity Incorporated, Morgan DeBorn.
1: Now, you talk about advertisement and you're saying it's not as easy to get advertisement as some of these other conferences and other networks. What makes it more difficult and why are they saying no?
2: I think it's risky for some of them. I think they have to jump through so many hoops.
1: What's risky about Afrotech?
2: They don't want a target on their back from the federal government.
1: Gotcha.
2: Mm. They're terrified of these people.
3: Yeah. Mm-hmm.
2: Terrified. They've been very successful at making companies say, we don't want the risk of being bothered.
1: Gotcha.
2: And again, the question is, what do we say? Do we say, okay, we're out then? Like, I shouldn't have to beg you for the privilege to advertise to our people.
4: Exactly.
2: Or do I say, well, let me play the game. Let me meet you where you are. Let me do the dance. Mm-hmm. And then, because we need this institution to continue to survive. And we need to pay our teams, the thousands of staffers that we have, the businesses that we support. Mm-hmm. We have to do that. So it's this constant, delicate balance. There's some companies that my team and I are like, oh, you can keep that 500. You can keep it.
4: I was just about to ask you, is there any moment where you're like, look, nah, we're not even going to do
2: this
4: with y'all? Okay, so there are moments.
2: Yeah, we're like, I'm good.
4: Yeah.
2: Yeah.
4: And then there are moments where you do have to play the game, but at what point do you stop playing the game? You throw your hands up.
2: You know,
4: this ain't benefiting me. This benefiting y'all more. It's not benefiting me as much.
2: That just happened this summer. Mm-hmm. And it's a constant dialogue. It's so funny because if you look at the public sentiment, mm-hmm. you know, there's all these people on Threads and all these different places that think that we all just say, like, we're just going to take any dollar.
4: Yeah.
2: And I'm like, do you know how much money I've left on the table to be like morally in alignment with y'all?
3: Lord have mercy.
2: They have no idea.
3: Oh, you want to talk about it? Right? I don't even, because sometimes, you know, you'll get those phone calls and be like, hey, such and such wants to advertise and blah, blah, blah, this and that. And you'd be like, but you know, there's going to be backlash. And I'm sitting there thinking that they're going to run them same commercials somewhere else and nobody going to say shit.
2: Word. And I see it. I'm literally like, oh, you, so-and-so said yes to this. I can literally see it. Mm-hmm. I'm like, oh, Essa said yes to that. Oh, Revolt said yes to that. Mm-hmm. I can see it. Mm-hmm. It's the same RFP. Mm-hmm. So
3: there has to be a Robin Hood mentality. And what I mean by that is Robin Hood would take from the rich to give back to the poor. Mm-hmm. It has to be that.
2: But we also have to have boundaries at some point. What's the lowest price we're willing to sell for?
3: Yeah, that's true, too.
2: You know, especially if we're the last guardrail between us and our people and the capitalists. Mm-hmm. How are we... We have to have some sort of boundary, mm-hmm. but that boundary shifts, you know, I would say, depending on the company, depending on their track record, depending on who's in leadership, the intent behind it. Is it just a you know, checkbox? Is it a Band-Aid because you really messed up and now you need to show something shiny over here? Or are you actually trying to do something that's going to have an economic benefit to the rest of us? So it's a constant conversation.
3: Does it matter sometimes? And what I mean by that is, like, who cares why they decide they want to give a black company the money? It's going to a black company. I care more. Like, I know your intention. I don't care who gave you the money. I know what Morgan is going to do with that money.
2: My nervous system disagrees. Like, I need to be able to wake up every morning and look myself in the mirror and say, yeah. Mm-hmm. Right. And sometimes I will take the check because I'm like, you know what? That is like these three people's salaries and they have been asking for a raise and we haven't been able to do it. And now I'm going to do this. And now they get a raise.
3: Yeah, that's right.
2: So I will justify it sometimes for those things. But it's tough. It's a tough question.
3: And it's hard to discuss business with people who don't got none.
2: Mm-hmm. True.
3: It just is. Like,
2: they don't get it.
3: They don't understand your
2: but
3: mindset.
2: But do they have to get it?
3: No, I don't think so.
2: Right.
5: I mean, they don't, but then you have things that happen like when Essence Festival gets all that bad conversation around it, knowing that in a business, things happen that you got to correct sometimes.
2: Right.
5: But it puts them in a position where the following year, because of that backlash, certain things are supported and certain things are not.
2: You know, I think that there's some level of criticism that is always, there's some truth in some sort of like large sets of criticism, in my opinion. You just have to decide, do you care or do you not care? Do you want to take action? Do you not take action? Like, there was a time when Afrotech, when people were really mad. You know, we started off very, very techie because we were based in Silicon Valley. It was very much for engineers, nerds. And as it grew, we had a lot of people come in from the music industry, from the film industry, from culture. And people were like, where's the tech? Mm-hmm. Like, where's the tech in Afrotech? Mm-hmm. And I was like, you know what? we maybe went a little too far to the left. Mm-hmm. We should make sure that we have proper, in-depth, hands-on workshops where people who are very technical can still get value out of this space and still grow from this space. Mm-hmm. It was valid feedback. How they delivered it, a little rough. Mm-hmm. But valid.
3: My last question, because I know you got to go. What is building a black company taught you about black people's relationship with ownership that you couldn't have understood before becoming this CEO that you've become?
2: I used to believe that the goal was, instead of more white millionaires and billionaires, we needed more black millionaires and billionaires. And I don't know that I believe that that is the answer anymore. Mm-hmm. Like, now having reached a certain level and having access to tons of billionaires, I don't believe that that is going to save us.
3: What do you think? Institutions, infrastructure?
2: Yeah.
3: Yeah.
2: It's institutions. Mm-hmm. It's community benefits within our institutions. Mm-hmm. And that being a part of the cycle. It can't just be about profits, profits, profits. Mm-hmm. It won't work for this next generation. And with the evolution of AI and the future of work, it's just not going to work in our favor to only care about getting a certain level of wealth.
3: Yeah, I think you need people who get the money but are also intentional about building that infrastructure within certain communities.
2: That's right. And some people are doing good at that. And there's some people in our community that just... they don't care.
1: Mm-hmm. Tell them what Afrotech is and everything. Give them all the information so they know.
2: Yeah, Afrotech's November 2nd through 6th in Houston. Mm-hmm. It's our third or fourth year in Houston. Houston's been holding us down. Mm-hmm. It's a lot of fun and also a lot of work. Come to be curious with an open heart. Mm-hmm. It's a life-changing experience. If you've ever been thinking about how can I build something, I have an idea, I have something on my heart to provide back into this community, I want to get into tech, or I want to build on top of this AI revolution, come. We've got something for you.
1: Are the student tickets done? Somebody asked me about the student tickets.
2: Student tickets are sold out.
1: Damn,
2: the kids don't play.
1: Damn it, man. Student
2: the
1: tickets,
2: kids
1: I'm
2: don't
1: sorry,
2: play.
1: Guys.
2: Yeah.
1: All right.
3: What's the website?
2: Afrotechconference.com.
1: All right. It's Morgan DeBorn. Thank you for joining us so much.
2: Thanks, guys.
1: It's The Breakfast Club. Good morning.
6: The Breakfast Club.
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8: It's time for a look at Tri-State News. Deaconess has cut the ribbon on the Tri-State's first combined emergency and urgent care facility. The new 19,000-square-foot facility on Evansville's north side will provide care around the clock with emergency physicians and on-site lab, X-ray, ultrasound, and CT services. Patients will be evaluated and then billed at either the urgent care or emergency care level based on the services they need. The facility will open in phases, with the first floor opening soon. The University of Evansville is expanding financial aid to help more Indiana students cover the cost of college. Eligible Indiana residents from families earning $60,000 or less can have undergraduate tuition and fees fully covered. Those students will also receive an additional $2,500 each year for educational expenses. Students with the greatest financial need could qualify for an enhanced award of up to $15,000 annually. An Evansville man faces drug dealing charges following a traffic stop on the Lloyd Expressway. Vandenberg County deputies say a canine alerted to drugs in the vehicle. Passenger Joshua Oskins was found with about 4 grams of cocaine, 36 alprazolam pills, a digital scale, and more than $3,500 in cash. Deputies say Oskins also admitted selling about $2,500 worth of heroin. The Westside Nut Club Fall Festival is less than a month away, and half-pot ticket sales begin September 30th. Anyone buying tickets before 7 p.m. October 5th will also be eligible for a $25,000 early bird prize.
9: And the Indiana AI Roadshow is coming to Evansville October 2nd. Local businesses can bring real-world challenges and work with students and technical experts to explore ways artificial intelligence could help solve them. Your tri-state forecast calls for mostly cloudy skies today with cooler temperatures and highs in the mid-70s, though some spots may struggle to reach 70. North winds will run 5 to 10 miles per hour. Mostly cloudy tonight with lows in the upper 50s. Thursday will be partly sunny with highs in the upper 70s. Mostly sunny Friday with highs around 80. Temperatures remain just below normal heading into the weekend before a warmer trend develops early next week.
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5: All right, y'all. Good morning. So, Lionel Richie, yesterday I got this alert. TMZ broke this story exclusively. And I was like, man, again, he is hospitalized. And he's back in the hospital because of another heart issue. So the last time we talked about this, remember he had checked himself into the hospital because he was dizzy. And then they found out that it was something related to cardiac, related to his heart. So because of this time right now, him, Earth, Wind & Fire have decided to cancel their next three shows. He's currently being hospitalized and receiving treatment for a regular heartbeat. Now, they're going to do, according to TMZ and their sources, doctors, and I think I actually saw the tour page post this on Instagram as well, too. The doctors are going to do this procedure. It's not a major procedure. It's minimally invasive. It's a treatment that cures tiny scars around the heart that block like these electrical signals and help restore a normal heart rhythm. But I don't know, y'all. I think maybe I don't know if I would want him to push through this tour. This is like three times. Yeah, like I think he should just
4: definitely need to sit down and come off tour.
5: It ain't about the money for him. I know it's about the love of, you know, performing in artistry.
3: Fans Lionel kicked up.
5: Yeah, but
4: Lionel's probably spending money from 1970 something. But he needs to come to New York and come see Dr. Puma.
2: Yeah, he need to go see Dr. Puma, check on his heart.
3: And
2: they'll get him right.
5: Yeah, well, you know, sending him some love and some prayers this morning. Mm-hmm. Get well soon. In other news, yesterday there was a conversation that Ryan Clark had with Craig Melvin. And we learned a bit more about, you know, that new show that they had, Pivot Sports, on YouTube that we talked about. And I was telling you guys how amazing the production looks and all these things. Mm-hmm. So Ryan Clark is speaking out about a billionaire who reached out to him to get involved as an investor and help them kick that off. Let's take a listen to Ryan Clark with Craig Melvin on Howard Schultz.
7: Probably 4 days afterwards, my PR people hit me like, Howard Schultz wants to talk to you.
8: The Starbucks billionaire.
7: Yes. Yeah. He talks about this deep dive he's done on me since he saw it happen, how he wants to not only be a part of my comeback, but he believes that I'm a brand, which I hadn't heard from somebody of his stature who didn't look like me. And he said, can we get on a Zoom? And then he said, how can I help you? And I told him that I wanted to do a show. And from there, he was like, wait, why would we just talk about doing one show? I believe that in you being a brand, we can build an entire network. And I don't want you to have to go ask to be accepted. Since then, man, there hasn't been a day that we haven't spoken or text, or he hasn't been working to help me bring this to fruition.
4: Well, salute to the good brother, Ryan Clark. I don't know why we're using that sweaty ass picture of Ryan Clark, but salute to the good brother, Ryan Clark. Howard Schultz isn't just investing in Ryan's next show, as you heard. He's investing in Ryan as
5: company.
4: A brand.
2: As a brand,
4: and a business. And that's the difference between, you know, getting another job. Like, Ryan is building something that can outlive him. So salute to the good brother, Ryan Clark. Drop on a clue bombs for Ryan Clark.
3: Absolutely.
4: I saw Ryan yesterday. I did the pivot yesterday.
2: Oh, dope.
3: Oh, really? Nice. Dope.
5: But she was on there talking about that strong neck.
2: Wow. Pause.
5: All right. Damn. Let's move on. God is good. Speaking of Kirk Franklin, y'all remember I did the intimate conversation with Kirk Franklin, and we got to talk through a lot of his music and his new I Am What I Am album that is going to be coming out this fall.
2: Yes.
5: And I told you guys that he was going to be dropping a track this Friday.
3: Yes.
4: You said you wasn't supposed to say who was on it, though.
5: He gave
4: you permission?
5: Yes. So, I mean, they're previewing the track places. We have it. Kirk Franklin will be dropping a record called This Time featuring Glorilla this Friday. Mm-hmm. And we have a snippet of it. Let's take a listen.

0: stretch your hands. You hear me? Understand. Anything else fail? What's gonna happen? You always gotta play the biggest prayer war. I know my words reach, cause I could be in the dirt right now. Instead, I'm on the beach.
1: I could be in the dirt right now.
2: Listen.
1: But instead, I'm on a beach.
3: Not Kirk Franklin, yes. A.K.A. Holy Low.
2: I love right? it.
4: Holy
3: featuring,
4: Low.
3: Featuring Hallelujah Woods.
2: Holy okay. Low.
3: That's Holy Low and Hallelujah Woods right there.
1: Yes. That song is tough.
3: I need to hear that whole tune. Play that whole tune for me one time, Envy.
4: We got it in the mix.
2: Yeah, okay, definitely fire. I love it.
4: Well, you know, Envy is a sniper. Like, are you allowed to snipe gospel music, though?
1: I was thinking about that. I don't know if
2: yes, it's okay.
3: Y'all wasn't supposed to play that?
1: No.
3: Why not?
2: Damn.
3: It's not out?
1: No. It comes out Friday.
3: Oh, all right.
2: Okay, I mean, give him a little taste. It's okay. It's all right. Give him a little taste.
3: I don't think he would mind. You just played a little snippet of it.
2: I don't think the Lord would mind either. Mm-mm. Like, what are we talking about?
4: Won't he do it?
3: Drop
4: so we gonna get that on
3: Kirk
4: in the mix?
3: Franklin,
4: yeah, no.
3: Call
4: I'm trying
3: Kirk
4: to tell y'all.
3: Holy Low from now on. That's his new name.
4: I Am What I Am is it's a dual disc album. He got some Grammy nominations coming off this project. It is amazing. Y'all haven't even heard. That is great, and that is gonna be but wait till y'all hear the project in full, like the sequences and stuff. It's an amazing project.
2: All right. I love me some Kirk Franklin.
1: I think God would want us to play the record.
4: Yep.
2: Mm-hmm.
1: I think so.
4: Well, let's get to it. That was Top Dog Law. That was sponsored by Top Dog Law. See, I can't even do it right because I don't know what God feeling like right now.
3: Take a breath.
4: Was sponsored by Top Dog Law. 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Envy.
1: Let's do it.
3: He gave y'all the record to do it. You played a snippet just now, so why wouldn't you play
2: it's
3: the
2: all
3: record?
2: Right. Just drop it, yo.
1: All right. Say no more. He didn't actually drop give it. Us the record, but yes, let's
3: y'all
1: do
3: got it. From?
2: God gave us you. The record.
4: God
2: gave
4: us the record. Envy.
1: You know how people say that God put
3: y'all
1: it in my
3: stop
1: email?
3: Stop blaming this on God.
1: Well, it wound up in the email. Let's get it on. It comes out this Friday.
3: Kirk Franklin, a.k.a. Holy Low, featuring Hallelujah Woods.
4: Yes, period.
1: Breakfast Club, good morning.
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2: 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Salute to Jermaine Dupri. JD, what's up? Happy birthday, JD.

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5: 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The facility will open in phases, with the first floor opening soon. The University of Evansville is expanding financial aid to help more Indiana students cover the cost of college. Eligible Indiana residents from families earning $60,000 or less can have undergraduate tuition and fees fully covered. Those students will also receive an additional $2,500 each year for educational expenses. Students with the greatest financial need could qualify for an enhanced award of up to $15,000 annually. An Evansville man faces drug dealing charges following a traffic stop on the Lloyd Expressway. Vandenberg County deputies say a canine alerted to drugs in the vehicle. Passenger Joshua Oskins was found with about 4 grams of cocaine, 36 alprazolam pills, a digital scale, and more than $3,500 in cash. Deputies say Oskins also admitted selling about $2,500 worth of heroin. The Westside Nut Club Fall Festival is less than a month away, and half-pot ticket sales begin September 30th. Anyone buying tickets before 7 p.m. October 5th will also be eligible for a $25,000 early bird prize. And the Indiana AI Roadshow is coming to Evansville October 2nd. Local businesses can bring real-world challenges and work with students and technical experts to explore ways artificial intelligence could help solve them. Your tri-state forecast calls for mostly cloudy skies today with cooler temperatures and highs in the mid-70s, though some spots may struggle to reach 70. North winds will run 5 to 10 miles per hour. Mostly cloudy tonight with lows in the upper 50s. Thursday will be partly sunny with highs in the upper 70s. Mostly sunny Friday with highs around 80. Temperatures remain just below normal heading into the weekend before a warmer trend develops early next week.
6: 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The Human Relations Commission promotes non-discrimination and works to ensure fair and equal housing opportunities for all. Any actions or omissions taken because of race, sex, color, religion, disability, familial status, or national origin that restricts your housing choices is unlawful. If you believe that your rights have been violated, contact the Human Relations Commission at 436-4927. This announcement was funded through the City of Evansville's Community Development Block Grant.
7: The Word 120, the New King James Version of the Bible. The definition of infirmity means a physical or mental weakness, frailty, or ailment. Such was the case of the woman in the account of Luke chapter 13 who could not stand up straight for 18 years. She wanted to be healed. Jesus healed the sick and raised the dead while on earth as God in the flesh. In verses 11 and 12, the Bible says, "And behold, there was a woman who had a spirit of infirmity 18 years and was bent over and could in no way raise herself up. But when Jesus saw her, he called her, and immediately she was made straight and glorified God." What is fascinating is that Jesus did a very good deed, yet there were those who opposed what he did because Jesus healed on the Sabbath. Verses 14 through 17 says, "But the ruler of the synagogue answered with indignation because Jesus healed on the Sabbath, and he said to the crowd, 'There are 6 days on which men ought to work. Therefore, come and be healed on them and not on the Sabbath day.' The Lord then answered him and said, 'Hypocrite, does not each one of you on the Sabbath loose his ox or donkey from the stall and lead it away to water it? So ought not this woman, being a daughter of Abraham, whom Satan has bound, think of it, for 18 years, be loosed from this bond on the Sabbath?' And when they heard these things, all his adversaries were put to shame, and the multitude rejoiced for all the glorious things that were done by him."
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9: Okay, Charlamagne, who are you giving Donkey of the Day to today?
1: Well, Donkey of the Day for Wednesday, September 23rd. Goes to a journalist by the name of David Dennis Jr. He's a senior writer, at Anscape. I've seen him on Around the Horn on ESPN quite a few times over the years. And brother, this is nothing personal. Okay, but Donkey of the Day does not discriminate, and it's a teachable moment. Now, if you haven't heard, last week, David Dennis Jr. posted a video on his personal Instagram page discussing why Chris Brown's fan base continues to give the singer unwavering support despite his past littered with legal issues. Let's listen.
10: When I think about Chris Brown fans, you ask them, hey, why do you like Chris Brown? And they say things like, well, he only brutally assaulted Rihanna 2 decades ago when he apologized for it. And they kind of don't really acknowledge the fact that, yeah, he's still actively abusing women to this day and kind of never stopped. And when you kind of make these excuses, you sound worse. So I just think that if you love Chris Brown, love him for who he is, because that's a real sign of love. Love him while he's abusing. And just be honest with yourself. Say, that man backflips so good that I don't care that he abuses women. I love his music more than I care about how he abuses women. Just say it.
1: Okay, let's unpack this. All right, David Dennis Jr., this pisses me off so bad. Okay, this is the problem with the current media era that we're in. To everyone listening to my voice, your feelings are not facts. Okay, there is a legitimate journalistic ethics problem with the way David Dennis Jr. reported this. You can't declare something as an established fact if it's not an established fact, okay? And before I continue, I would like to say this is not a defense of Chris Brown, okay? Chris Brown does not need Charlamagne Tha God to defend him. He's got Team Breezy for that, okay? Look, David, you brought up Chris Brown's past. You know, what he did to Rihanna in 2009, that's documented. He pleaded guilty to felony assault. That's a fact. Has he faced other serious accusations involving women since then? Yes, but those are accusations. If you want to discuss those accusations, fair game. But David Dennis Jr., you're supposed to be a journalist, and journalists don't get to turn allegations into facts just because you may believe the allegations, okay? Play the line that really grinds my gears. Do we have that line?
10: They kind of don't really acknowledge the fact that, yeah, he's still actively abusing women to this day and kind of never stopped.
1: Still actively abusing women to this day and kind of never stopped? Actively? To this day, never stopped. Those aren't big words. Okay, that's not Chris Brown has faced allegations. That's not Chris Brown has a troubling history. That's not multiple women have accused Chris Brown of misconduct. You said this man is actively abusing women right now and basically has been doing it continuously for 17 years. Provide evidence. Okay, you got to show.

proof, all right? You can talk about a person's allegations, but you can't say he's actively abusing women to this day and kind of never stopped. My God. Now, Chris Brown replied, and it's proof that when a dog barks at the moon, it's nothing. But if the moon was to bark back at the dog, it would be news, because I wouldn't even have known about this story if Chris Brown hadn't replied. Okay. Mm-hmm. Now, Chris jumped in the comments and basically said, where's the proof that I'm currently abusing women? Show me the charges. Show me the convictions. Show me what the hell you're talking about. Now, I want, I know what some of y'all, okay, might say, all right? Y'all might say, well, Chris, you don't need a criminal conviction for abuse to have happened, and plenty of abuse never results in a conviction. And you'll bring up the fact that Karrueche had a restraining order against Chris Brown. All of that is correct. But guess what? That's not the point, okay? None of that can be collapsed into he's actively abusing women to this day, okay? The claim David made is the problem. Now, instead of David answering Chris's question, David responded with, you've never laid a finger on or harmed any women in the past 17 years? Not once, not a single time? Question mark. Every accusation and restraining order is false? Question mark. David, you are really trying to raise my cortisol levels this morning, okay? I am not the highest grade of weed in the dispensary, nor am I the strongest Avenger, but I know that's not how journalism works, okay? I despise how Dennis tried to put the burden on Chris to prove the claim false. No, Dennis, you made the claim. So you need to provide evidence for the claim you published, okay? You made the statement. You don't get to make a definitive accusation and then when somebody asks you to prove it, turn around and make them prove you wrong. What if I said David Dennis Jr. goes around sniffing random men's butts in public every Thursday? Okay. Right. And then David replied to me, what? Where's your proof? Then I say, well, David, are you saying you've never sniffed a man's butt? Question mark. Every Thursday? Question mark. Not once? Question mark. Just want to be clear. That's not how it would work. Since I made the claim that David Dennis Jr. sniffed butts, the burden is on me to prove my claims to be true. And this, ladies and gentlemen, is where social media has ruined journalism forever. Everybody wants to go viral. Everybody wants the clip that's going to make people stop scrolling. But when you're a journalist, you need precision. Okay? Words matter. Alleged is a word for a reason. Accused is a word for a reason. Convicted is a word for a reason. Restraining order means something specific, and actively abusing women to this day, that means something specific too. You can't throw all those things in a blender and serve them as the same smoothie, especially when you're a journalist. Okay, David, you're not some random person arguing in the shade room comments or some random YouTuber just ranting. You're a professional journalist, and that's probably why Chris Brown responded, because he understands that your words carry a different responsibility. If there are documented incidents that supports your statement, present them. If not, you gotta shut the F up forever. By the way, you didn't even need to do that to get your point across. Okay, we all know Chris Brown's actual documented history. It gives you plenty to talk about. You can criticize Chris Brown without exaggerating anything. You can report the other accusations that have been made against him, but you got to explain what happened with those cases. Okay, tell people what is documented and then let them decide what they think about Chris Brown. By the way, you can tell by the sold out arenas around the world that his fans have already made up their mind. But to me, this is bigger than Chris Brown. This is about journalism, okay? And just journalism, all right? Just the era we live in as a whole. We live in a time where people decide allegations are automatically facts whenever we don't like the person being accused. That bothers me, okay? Principles aren't principles if they only apply to people you like. You can believe every allegation against Chris Brown you want, but an accusation isn't a conviction. An allegation isn't automatically a fact simply because it fits what you already believe about somebody. And David, you're a journalist. You should know better. Please give David Dennis Jr. the sweet sounds and the Hamiltones. Oh, no.

0: can't stand it. I'm telling you,
1: I can't stand it either.
0: We live in an era where people decide allegations are automatically facts whenever we don't like the person being accused. Mm-hmm. That's not how this should work.
2: How much?
1: I can't stand that. And I think Wale had a tweet. He tweeted like a year ago, the demise of journalism, like, and how he can't stand to where, like, seeing how downhill it went because it's spiraling because social media messes up.
2: There's more headlines. Like we said before, you know, the nasty the headlines, the worse the headlines, the more clicks you get, the more engagement you get. And for a lot of people, when they do this stuff on TikTok or YouTube or Instagram or Threads or X, they get paid for it. So the more engagement, the more you get paid. And if they see it working, they keep doing it. Well,
1: even if it is a lie, even if it's, lie. It's made up.
2: Rabbit, if he is a butt sniffer. And on Thursday, that's what he does.
0: Shut up.
2: Thank you for that donkey today, Charlamagne.
0: Okay. That was just an example.
2: All right. No, I'm just saying. I just said, what if? Now, when we come back.
0: No, it's not a what if. The man doesn't sniff butts that we know of. Stop. That's shop. Shut up. Don't even do this to me right now.
2: Calm down. When we come back. All right. When we come back, we got the positive note and more. So don't move. It's the Breakfast Club. Good morning.

0: everybody. It's DJ Envy, Just Hilarious, Charlamagne the Guy. We are the Breakfast Club. Salute to a street dancer, John Books, for joining us, and a filmmaker. His
1: shout
0: new film, Remedy
1: him.
0: In the Rhythm. What you say?
1: I said, shout out to him. Yo, he actually spent a lot of his time in Baltimore, too. Like,
0: He's from Baltimore, he said.
1: He's not from Baltimore, yo, but he grew up there. He spent a lot of his years there. Okay. So it was kind of like seeing one of my cousins or whatever. So
2: yeah, John is interesting, man. I've learned a lot from John just listening to, you know, a lot of his stories. You know, you should definitely check out his short film, Remedy in the Rhythm. But just hearing his story about being a street dancer and why a lot of people participate in street dancing. Like, I never thought about it. Like, you see these people on the street and they're dancing and they got so much talent.
1: Yeah.
2: Because they're so talented, you're not even thinking, oh, this person's struggling. You know what I'm saying? I don't know why. It's duh, but these people really be out here hustling, man, trying to make money, trying to pay their rent, you know, trying to pay their car notes. So salute to John Books for representing for street dancers all over the world.
0: I'm going to try to connect with him. I'm gonna head out to Vegas. I'm going to try to connect with him when I'm out there.
2: He's a good dude.
0: So salute to him. And yeah, he was part of the Michael Jackson Cirque du Soleil show out in Vegas. And he was in the Michael movie that came out last year. Earlier this year, I should say.
1: I love that.
0: Yeah. And also Morgan DeBorn. She is the founder of Afrotech, CEO of Blivity Incorporated.
2: Blavity.
0: So yeah, she stopped through it as well. So salute to Morgan.
2: Man. You can learn a lot from Morgan as well. Morgan has been doing Afrotech for a long time. It's one of the biggest tech conferences, period, in the country. You know what I mean? But definitely the biggest tech conference for black folk.
0: Yes, right. And then when we come back, we got the positive notice, the Breakfast Club. Good morning. A million people are-

0: DJ Envy, Just Hilarious, Charlamagne Tha God. We are the Breakfast Club. Lola Rose is here. Now, you in Atlantic City this weekend?
1: I am. Y'all got 3 more days to get y'all tickets. No, 2 more days out there this Friday, September 25th. Sorry, at Harris Casino. So make sure you get your tickets for that. JustHilariousOfficial.com, Atlantic City. Call in Philly. Call in Newark. Call in, you know, because it's like, hey, yo, how far is Atlantic City from Newark?
2: Like 2 hours.
1: It's like two hours.
0: About 2 hours.
1: Yeah, see, Atlantic City, it's crazy because it's closer to Philly.
3: It's right there. No, it's right there. It ain't far. Okay. Yeah, it's right there.
1: So y'all get y'all tickets, man.
0: Hour 40.
1: And they are going quick. So y'all got just 2 more days to be in the place to be. And then next week, I'm in Tacoma, Washington. I'm coming back to the West Coast. So make sure you get your tickets for that as well. I'll be at the Super Funny Comedy Club with my boy Nate Jackson. Me and Desi Alexander will be hitting that stage for the second or third time. I haven't been to Tacoma since like 2020, like back in the COVID days. So get your tickets for that as well. If you have not, I'll be doing meet and greet. I will be having my book, Till Death Do We Parent, on hand. And I will be doing a book signing event as well. Go to my website for all that information and more. JustHilariousOfficial.com.
0: All right, Charlotte, you got a positive note?
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5: 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Deaconess has cut the ribbon on the Tri-State's first combined emergency and urgent care facility. 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Patients will be evaluated and then billed at either the urgent care or emergency care level based on the services they need. The facility will open in phases, with the first floor opening soon. The University of Evansville is expanding financial aid to help more Indiana students cover the cost of college. Eligible Indiana residents from families earning $60,000 or less can have undergraduate tuition and fees fully covered. Those students will also receive an additional $2,500 each year for educational expenses. Students with the greatest financial need could qualify for an enhanced award of up to $15,000 annually. An Evansville man faces drug dealing charges following a traffic stop on the Lloyd Expressway. Vandenberg County deputies say a canine alerted to drugs in the vehicle. Passenger Joshua Oskins was found with about 4 grams of cocaine, 36 alprazolam pills, a digital scale, and more than $3,500 in cash. Deputies say Oskins also admitted selling about $2,500 worth of heroin. The Westside Nut Club Fall Festival is less than a month away, and half-pot ticket sales begin September 30th. Anyone buying tickets before 7 p.m. October 5th will also be eligible for a $25,000 early bird prize. And the Indiana AI Roadshow is coming to Evansville October 2nd. Local businesses can bring real-world challenges and work with students and technical experts to explore ways artificial intelligence could help solve them. Your tri-state forecast calls for mostly cloudy skies today with cooler temperatures and highs in the mid-70s, though some spots may struggle to reach 70. North winds will run 5 to 10 miles per hour. Mostly cloudy tonight with lows in the upper 50s. Thursday will be partly sunny with highs in the upper 70s. Mostly sunny Friday with highs around 80. Temperatures remain just below normal heading into the weekend before a warmer trend develops early next week.
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1: 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I be

0: 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You know, today is International Day of Sign Language, and it made me think, I don't know a lick of sign language. I should know at least the basics. Well, hello and goodbye. I mean, I'm assuming I know that. And I throw up the peace sign all the time, but I should be able to say the basics, like, are you okay? Hello, how are you? I don't know, but it's International Day of Sign Language. If you know sign language, good for you. And I need to get on it for sure. Drake Shebang, coming up 2 songs from now, the new 98.5.
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Secrets I know got you stressed. 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Yeah.

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0: Notorious B.I.G., baby, Big Papa, right here on the new Hip Hop and R&B, 98.5, 100.7, WEOA. Few birthdays that are being celebrated on today. Lisa Ray, you know her from Honey the Players Club, okay? Influencer Jordan Woods and Ray Charles. Ray Charles was born September 23rd, 1930. If you are Team Libra and your birthday's right around the corner, let me know for a birthday shout out. And I definitely want you to follow me so you can slide into my DMs at Nina the MC. On the way, Victoria Monet, we might be falling in love. 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

0: K-Dot, get in the car. Come on, we're finna roll out. I got a pack of blacks and a BCD. 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

0: Heart of a Woman, Summer Walker, right here on the new Hip Hop and R&B, 98.5, 100.7, WEOA. So this is all over social media. There are concerns surrounding popular weight loss drugs like Ozempic and Wegovy. Now, studies have shown there's a possible link to a rare eye condition that can cause sudden vision loss. So it's like you take the medicine to lose the weight, but you could end up blind, so you can't even see yourself be skinny, which is crazy to me. Now, researchers are saying the risk is extremely low. It is very low, but it's still possible. It's crazy. Like, you may take medicine to heal your arm, but risk losing your leg. Like, you ever notice that? On the way, 50 Cent PIMP, the new 98.5.
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0: Ellen Cord's My Boo. Brand new, right here on the new Hip Hop and R&B, 98.5, 100.7, WEOA. Middays with Nina coming up next. I got you with Ja Rule and Ashanti. A little throwback, always on time. Then Young Miami's Spin That, two songs from now, the new 98.5.
1: 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If you believe that your rights have been violated, contact the Human Relations Commission at 436-4927. 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

0: 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Any upcoming Halloween events? 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

0: Bad Boy Max, She Don't Know. SZA, Chill Baby. That's coming up 2 songs from now. Gonna throw it back. Outkast, Rose is up next. Middays with Nina on the new 98.5.
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1: Oh, you know I just be getting out my body sometimes. 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

0: I'm all the way up. Nothing can stop me. I'm all the way up.
1: 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Today's International Day of Sign Language, and it just made me think I don't know nothing. I don't know a bit of sign language, not the emergency words, not even the curse words. Like, I really need to know the basics. How much sign language do you know? Besides the typical peace sign that we throw up when we take pictures or just waving hello. I mean, you know, but we need to know more sign language. Definitely beneficial. Chris Brown, Fallen coming up next. October London, Silent Treatment, two songs from now. R&B vibes definitely on the way. 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

0: Yeah, I kind of put the cup down for a minute, but honestly, it ain't nobody's business what's in my cup, what's in your cup, what's in their cup. It's your cup. Drink it. So whatever the hell was in my cup, the only reaction I did was got more popular, more successful, did a lot more things that I've ever done. I probably should pick that cup back up.
1: I'm sitting here looking at Keisha like, do you love me? Do you love me not?

0: 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So this is interesting. There are new concerns surrounding popular weight loss drugs like Ozempic and Wegovy. Studies have found a possible link to a rare eye condition that could cause you to lose your vision. It causes vision loss, which is so crazy to say. Like, you could take the weight loss drugs, but end up blind and don't even see yourself skinny. Ain't that crazy? Ain't it crazy that you can take medication to heal your arm, but you risk losing your leg? I just never understood medicine in that type of way. Now, they are saying that the risk of the vision loss is very, very, very, very low, but it's still possible. Read more on our station website, the new 98.5.
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0: 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Local artists, tap in. We have a segment called Midwest Music Grind. We're just waiting on you to submit your music so we can get you played. 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Montel Jordan, this is how we do it. Going to turn you up a notch. It's only minutes away. The new 98.5.
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1: Met her in the trinity, so she's sucking different, and she tatted.

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0: T.I. 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Today's word from Nina: God put you in rooms with people doing better than you because he wants you to learn. Not to get in there and start hating, or get in there with insecurities, or why do they have it and I don't. No, no, no, no, no, no. You're doing too much. That's extra. God put you in those rooms with people doing better than you so that you can learn. That is it. That is all. Stick to it. 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

0: Hillsdale Vandenberg County Human Relations Commission invites you to the 2026 Annual Dinner and Mayor's Celebration of Human Rights Awards, Friday, October the 2nd at the Old National Events Plaza. 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
1: In 3 minutes, we are going to take the street.
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2: Yes!
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0: The Word 120, the New King James Version of the Bible. The definition of infirmity means a physical or mental weakness, frailty, or ailment. Such was the case of the woman in the account of Luke chapter 13 who could not stand up straight for 18 years. She wanted to be healed. Jesus healed the sick and raised the dead while on earth as God in the flesh. In verses 11 and 12, the Bible says, "And behold, there was a woman who had a spirit of infirmity 18 years and was bent over and could in no way raise herself up. But when Jesus saw her, he called her, and immediately she was made straight and glorified God." What is fascinating is that Jesus did a very good deed, yet there were those who opposed what he did because Jesus healed on the Sabbath. Verses 14 through 17 says, "But the ruler of the synagogue answered with indignation because Jesus healed on the Sabbath. And he said to the crowd, 'There are 6 days on which men ought to work. Therefore, come and be healed on them and not on the Sabbath day.' The Lord then answered him and said, 'Hypocrite, does not each one of you on the Sabbath loose his ox or donkey from the stall and lead it away to water it? So ought not this woman, being a daughter of Abraham, whom Satan has bound, think of it, for 18 years, be loosed from this bond on the Sabbath?' And when they heard these things, all his adversaries were put to shame, and the multitude rejoiced for all the glorious things that were done by him."
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0: 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And she says if I don't send her 500 bucks, she's gonna send my private pics to my parents. Are you kidding me? I don't have 500 bucks. What am I supposed to do?
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Don't. 40, what's up, shebang? All of my ops, they dance. What am I now possessed? How do I feel to refresh? Secrets I know got you stressed. Will I take those to my death? Haven't decided just yet. Yeah. 40, what's up, shebang? All of my ops, they dance. Please don't put me to the test. They tryna get back on the net. I'm tryna get back in the flesh. Yeah.

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6: Proud to call the Tri-State home.

Don't. 40, what's up, shebang? All of my ops, they this. What am I now possessed? How do I feel to refresh? Secrets I know got you stressed. Will I take those to my death? Haven't decided just yet. Yeah. 40, what's up, shebang? All of my ops, they this. Please don't put me to the test. They tryna get back on the net. I'm tryna get back in the flesh. Yeah.

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0: Meditation. This meditation is brought to you by the Lion Street Church of Christ, 756 Lion Street, Evansville, Indiana.
1: A popular question is being asked in our society today. What would Jesus do? These letters, WWJD, are appearing all over the place. Books, t-shirts, shoestrings, you name it. I think it's a great thing to see many young people asking this vital question before engaging in questionable behavior. I believe that most people already know what his life would be like if he were walking the earth today. The real question is, are we willing to do what Jesus would do? We know that his main priority would be to glorify his Father. He would strive to maintain an upward connection with his Father. An earnest and consistent prayer life is a powerful weapon in the Christian arsenal. The more we use it, the stronger our connection with God. Next, he will call others to follow his example. As Christians move inward, they begin to embrace the new commandment, loving God and loving one another, building up one another, praying for and being with one another. The result will be a healthy body of believers. Finally, he will send a strong, mature army of believers outward into their communities, taking the message of the kingdom of God. Their message would be backed up by a powerful and transformed life. Now, since we already know what Jesus would do, let us ask the real question. What has Jesus called you to do?
2: Drive time. Meditation.
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3: 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I would like to give a shout out just that I am a new company here in Atlanta. They can reach me on Instagram and all social media at Swan Life by Stacy Marlene. Just showing women how to just to be who you are, be authentic, and just live the life that you're always supposed to live. Follow me or contact me.
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2: And this is DJ Mrs.
1: Happy Working Woman Wednesday, DJ Mrs.
2: Thank you.
1: We are one day closer to the weekend.
2: All right.
1: Another week to be great.
2: You better know it.
1: And is it officially Libra
2: it's
1: season?
2: It's Libra season.
1: Welcome to the Libra game.
2: What's up, Libras? Them Virgos was real quiet. I ain't gonna lie. So, you know it's time for us to turn up.
1: The Virgos did kick in strong, but it did get quiet.
2: They were quiet. That's why I told my best friend is a Libra for real.
1: They got selfish. Them Virgos, y'all got real selfish. Y'all kind of like, y'all waited on y'all birthday. Then when your birthday came, you was like, all right. Yeah.
2: You was like, all right, shh.
1: Yeah. Libras came with a song, though.
2: Libras been having songs. Shout out to all the famous Libras, Cardi B, Snoop Dogg, Lil Wayne,
1: T.I.,
2: Jeezy. Yeah, them ones. Hey, and me and Lil Durk got the same birthday.
1: Promise.
2: Yeah, me and Durk got the same birthday. So, free Durk.
1: Wow. Check your calendar. It's Wednesday, September 23rd. It's National Snack Stick Day.
2: Okay.
1: National Checkers Day.
2: Mm-hmm.
1: National Great American Pie Day. National Dogs and Politics Day.
2: Dogs and Politics.
1: Celebrate Bisexuality Day.
2: Okay.
1: Got to know we
2: shout
1: gonna have
2: shout out to the
1: radio.
2: LGBT Taqua.
1: Taqua. Hey, this radio gonna be turned up today, so tap in with us. And if you got a song that's on your heart and mind, please call us 1-844-426-POTC. Coming up in about 5 minutes, maybe even four.
2: What's the vibe?
1: We got the biggest song on the countdown.
2: And baby, you'll never believe who got that spot.
0: Incognito, Incognito, okay. The biggest show in the city.
3: 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Okay.
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0: Okay, let's get into a real quick tea for you. So, Outkast is suing somebody, but first, Drake is still fighting Kendrick Lamar over the Not Like Us defamation case against UMG that was dismissed. But Drake appealed, and now his legal team is set to argue that the case should be reopened, and it will be reopened. So, you know, I will continue to keep you updated on that as that unfolds. Meanwhile, Outkast is taking legal action over their name, honey. The company connected to Andre 3000 and Big Boi is suing an Oakland rapper that goes by the name Overcast. O-V-R-K-A-S-T.
1: Suing.
0: Here's a piece of what that young man had to say.
2: Yo, the funniest part about this whole is nigga being like, is this real? Is that, I can't, like, can't even fathom that this could be a real thing. And that's poetic justice.
1: Yeah, we don't care.
0: So, of course, Outkast said the name is too similar. It's spelled too close, and he allegedly kept using it even after agreeing to change it. So I'm sure somebody from Outkast team. Or Big Boi, he might have reached out himself.
1: Ooh. Gotcha. Hey, what'd he say? Hold on, wait.
3: Ooh, got your ass.
0: No, for real. I don't think you want to play Big Bang, Take Little Bang with a group like Outkast. Okay, so just change your name, boo. You knew exactly what you was doing, because if they search you or somebody trying to search them, your music might pop up, and we ain't having that. So just respect the OGs, respect the legends, and just change your name. It's cool. The music will still stay the same, okay? You need a recap. You already know where you can go. Post it on thecorner.com. 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
2: 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Ma'am, Mrs.
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